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0: 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That Dr. Dre next episode, that's coming up. B.O.B., Bruno Mars, that's coming up. 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

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Dirty South.

0: 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T-Pain, that's coming up with Chris Brown. Also, Tupac is on the way.
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0: Don't gotta smoke that. I'll treat you like a friend. Don't gotta smoke that. Just got you like a lover. Don't gotta smoke that. 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Hanging out with CK on a Sunday.
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1: 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CK, I'm gone. It's Jimmy 107.5. R-Dub's going to be on your radios next. 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
1: Hi. I just want to give a shout out to Ozzy in Florence, Colorado.
2: Well, we don't do shout outs, but how about an oral expression?
1: Yeah.
2: Wonderful. Start with your name.
1: Vianney. South City, Nebraska.
2: Okay. And who's it going out to?
1: Ozzy.
2: And what's your message to Ozzy tonight? What do you want to tell him?
1: I just want to let him know that I miss him and I'm still waiting for him and I'm always thinking about him. And I can't wait for him to come back home.
2: Okay. Anything else?
1: No, I don't know if it's appropriate to say.
2: Try it. give it a shot.
1: Huh?
2: Give it a shot.
1: Okay, I can say it this way. I can't wait for him. Can't wait for him to come back and
2: that was inappropriate.

0: You know, I love it when a plan comes together. Here we are back together again tonight. This is where you belong. It's the Sunday Night Slow Jams. And whether this is your very first time listening to the show, special welcome, or you've been here for years or even decades, raise your hand if you've been listening since the 90s. Thanks for coming back. Thanks for being here tonight. We've got a great show planned. And the instructions are simple. Kick back, relax, and enjoy the ride.
1: My name is LaToya, and I'm here from Lawrenceville, Virginia, and I just want to tell my babies, my four babies, that I love them so much, and I am always here.
2: Hi, my name is Amber. I'm calling from Modesto, California. I just want to wish my husband, Anthony Sanchez, a special shout-out to tell him that I love him, and I'm so glad we've been married for 16 years, and I'm hoping for many more years.
3: Hey, this is CJ from Little Rock, Arkansas. This message is for Warby Raymond. Just wanted to say I miss all our conversations that we have, and I miss our video chat. I love you and can't wait for you to come home.
4: Hi, my name is Shuka. I'm calling from Holyoke, Massachusetts. The name is Eric Cole that I'm trying to send a message to, and we're all thinking about him. So have a blessed night.
0: All right, there it is. 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
1: I'm Elizabeth.
2: Hi, Elizabeth. Where are you calling in from tonight?
1: I'm from Laredo.
2: Elizabeth in Laredo, Texas. How are things in Laredo tonight?
1: It's good. Today's my birthday.
2: Hey, happy birthday. Hold on. We got to stop everything. We're going to celebrate Elizabeth's birthday in Laredo. Happy, happy birthday to you.
1: I wanted to send an oral expression to someone again.
2: Mm-hmm. Well, first of all, did you have a good birthday?
1: Yes.
2: Okay. Who are you thinking about tonight, Elizabeth?
1: Someone that I messed up on.
2: Uh-oh.
1: Yeah. And I just wanted to tell them that I'm always thinking of them and that I really hope we get to fix things one of these days, and I really miss them.
2: And what is this mystery person's name?
1: His name is Orlando.
2: Okay. Did you get to see him for your birthday at least?
1: No, I can't. He's somewhere else. He's in San Antonio right now.
2: Oh, wow. Okay. Well, we are broadcasting in Laredo and in San Antonio as well, so I hope Orlando is listening, and I hope you two are reunited very soon, hopefully before your next birthday.
1: Yes, yes.
2: And Elizabeth, happy birthday from all of us here at Slow Jams, okay?
1: Okay, thank you.
2: And we wish you many more. Enjoy the rest of the show.
1: Thank you.

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Body.

0: from city to city and coast to coast. Love is in the air. This is the Sunday Night Slow Jams, heard on over 250 radio stations in 17 countries. The music is really good, but the conversation even better. Here are tonight's oral expressions.
1: Hi, this is Courtney from Mount Zion, Illinois. I am calling to wish my husband, Benjamin, a happy anniversary. We've been married for 13 years, and I just wanted to tell him how much I love him.
2: Hi, my name is Sarah, and I'm calling from Lincoln, Nebraska, and I just want to give an oral expression to my boyfriend, Ashton. Hey, baby, I love you. Thank you for rocking out with me. This thing we call life.
3: Michaela Gonzalez from Farmington, New Mexico. This is for my husband, Alex Arnold. Me and the kids love you, baby. I hope you're having a good night. I'm thinking about you.
4: Hello, my name is Coco. I'm calling from Milwaukee, Wisconsin. Today, my oral expression is going to be to my brother, Al, my good friend, Mark, and my cats, Tracy and Cordelia. I love you all, and I wish nothing but the best for you guys. And I love the radio show. That's all I wanted to say.
0: Hold up. Did she just give an oral expression to her cats? Did you hear that?
4: And my cats, Gracie and Cordelia.
0: Cats, Gracie and Cordelia. In 34 years of doing the show, never an oral expression to a cat. 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You can send an oral expression to your goldfish tonight if you like. I don't discriminate. Equal opportunity. 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
1: Marcos Martinez, I'm from Austin, Texas. This message is from my girl, Jaden Smith. I just want to apologize. I've done a lot of wrong. You know, we're trying to get through it. And I love you, baby.
2: This is Erica. I'm from Albuquerque, Mexico. I just want to say I'm sorry to my husband. Sorry for the way I've been acting. I love you. I miss you. Can't wait till you get home.
3: My name is Samiris, and I'm calling from San Bernardino, California. I would like to say I'm sorry to my four daughters, Dazia, Isaira, Callie, and Myris. And I love them with all my heart.

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Right now, this your boy Chris Brown, and right now y'all listening to the Sunday Night Slow Jams. 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

0: Tonight it's the Sunday Night Slow Jams. This show is designed to help you relax a little bit and stay with me. Block out all of the crazy stuff that's either happening in the world, in your life, or both. Don't worry, it'll all be back. I'll be here for you, beating down your door tomorrow morning on a Monday. But for tonight, leave it all behind. Let's go on a little escape, a little journey with music and some wonderful conversation. These are your oral expressions.
1: Hey, Art, my name is Coco from Lubbock, Texas, and I just want to send an oral expression to my husband, Trey, out in Iowa Park, Texas, and just let him know that I love him and I miss you, and I can't wait till you come home.
2: This is to Juan Baez. This is Andrea from Mexicali, Mexico. To my husband, I just wanted to say I love you, baby, and we're going on 23 years.
3: Hi, this is Catherine Santiago Poe, Brooklyn, New York. This message is going to Timothy Felton. I would just like to say that I love him unconditionally with all my heart, and I'm his soulmate.
4: Hi, this is Bakari Hope from Tulsa, Oklahoma. I just want to send an oral expression to my lover, my babe, my friend, Michael Lee Smith. I love you so much, and I miss you.
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1: Yes, I would like to do an oral expression.
2: Yeah, let's do it. What's your name, first of all?
1: Lynette.
2: Hi, Lynette. Where are you calling in from tonight?
1: St. Paul, Minnesota.
2: Right. Who's on your mind tonight? Who are you thinking about?
1: My fiance, Tyrone.
2: Okay. What's your message to Tyrone tonight?
1: I just want to say that our connection is amazing. Our relationship is wonderful, and I cannot wait to spend the rest of my life with you.
2: This sounds like an amazing situation.
1: It is.
2: Love it. Love to hear people happy and getting along and vibing. And that's sounds like everything a relationship should be is yours. So keep it up.
1: Thank you very much.
2: And by the way, what's the key? What's the secret?

0: 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One of them is our website, and that's so easy to get to right from your phone. Just try it out sometime. 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We'll drop some computer love tonight. Long-distance love from Yahida in San Jose, California, for Jesse in Delano, California. Love you, and I can't wait to see you. From Nikki in Tampa, Florida, for Jarrett in Litchfield, Kentucky. Love you and can't wait to be in your arms. Ashley and Alex are in Omaha, Nebraska. Ashley says, who would have thought that two neighborhood kids would find true love in each other after 24 years later? And I love that love story. Thank you for sharing, Ashley and Alex in Omaha. Jerry's in Springfield, Illinois, for Afton in Decatur, Illinois. I love you and I'm always thinking about you. These are online expressions from slowjams.com, from Sela in Springdale, Arkansas, to Easy in Beaumont, Texas. Love you. Can't wait to be together. Steve and Jean checking in Baxter, Minnesota. From Heather to David in Alamogordo, New Mexico. I'm telling you, we are all over the place tonight. Joe to Katrina in Lafayette, Indiana. Justin and Teresa in Colorado Springs, Colorado. From Alexia to Xavier in Lincoln, Nebraska. And finally, hello and goodnight to Samantha and Pablo in Pekin, Illinois. You can send an online expression tonight or anytime when you head over to slowjams.com. We'll check the apology line. Kick off another full hour of Sunday Night Slow Jams in just a few seconds.
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1: James Geary from San Angelo, Texas, sending a sincere apology to my girlfriend, Lori. Lori, I'm sorry that I have been acting so childish. I'm ready to grow up, and I want to begin our lives together anew. I love you, and please find it your heart to forgive me.
2: My name is Jocelyn, and I'm calling from San Leandro, California. I just wanted to let Robert know that I'm sorry for everything I've put him through, and I love him so much. Baby, we can get through anything if we can get through what we're going through now. And I'm here with you for eternity. Good night, baby.
3: My name's Omar. I am from El Paso, Texas. I want to say sorry to Alejandra for taking her for granted for over 7 years.
4: Hit me. All the chronic in the world can even message you. You're the ultimate high.

0: love the weekend. I appreciate every day, but I love the weekend. Friday nights are amazing. Actually, I start feeling good around Thursday, right? Because you know you're close to the weekend. Saturdays are amazing. Sunday mornings are cool, but then something happens Sunday afternoon. The realization kicks in that Monday is going to happen real soon. You're going to have to go back to the real world. And I don't know about you, it starts to stress me out. That's one reason we made Sunday night slow jam. We're going to pump the brakes. We're going to slow it down. We're going to put it in slow motion and savor every last precious moment together. My name is R-Dub. Welcome to Sunday Night Slow Jams.
1: Hey, R-Dub. This is CJ from Little Rock, Arkansas. This message is for Wari Raymond. I love you, I miss you, and can't wait to be together.
2: Hi, my name is Shantae. I'm calling from Chino Hills, California, and I'm calling for TJ. I love you, baby.
3: My name is Nathaniel Van Kirk. I'm from Anchorage, Alaska, to Yvonne. She tickles me in a way nobody else tickled me before. I want to give you a big love you, and I kiss you in the face. All right, bye, baby.
4: Yeah, what's up? This is Nani calling from Reno, Nevada to my fiance, Lenny Hernandez, and it's going to be us from here on and out. I love you.
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1: Yes, I want to give a shout out.
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1: Okay, what is it? What do you mean?
2: You must be new here.
1: Yeah, I am.
2: Well, I'm happy to have you. I want to welcome you to the show. What's your name?
1: Eugenia Cantu.
2: Hi, Eugenia. 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
1: Oh, okay. Well, I've never heard it. I just hear it through the phone.
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2: 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In Midland.
1: Okay. B93?
2: Yes, yeah. 93.1 every Sunday from 8 to midnight.
1: 93.1? Okay, I got you.
2: Yes, fantastic. Okay, what's your man's name?
1: His name's Elvis.
2: Okay. What do you want to tell Elvis? What's your message to him?
1: Tell him I love him forever. And that God's going to bless us. Bless our man. Thank you.
2: You're so welcome. Listen to the show tonight. Call me back and tell me what you think. I think you're going to really like it, okay?
1: Okay, sounds good. Thank you so much.
2: You got it, my love. Have a great night. Take care.

0: let's try to slide in a few online expressions, actually as many as we can get on before the break. We'll start with Kathy and Walter in Mesquite, Nevada. Kathy says, I love you and I appreciate everything you do for me and our daughters. From Jolene to Giovanni in Wailuku, Hawaii, you're the most amazing person. There is no one else, and I love you. And from Irma to Charles in Las Vegas, Nevada, they listen five nights a week on Q100.5. We love that. I love you, and I'm so blessed to have you in my life. Nydia to Mooney in Portland, Oregon, I know it's hard to be apart, but hang in. I'll always love you. From Rebecca in San Angelo, Texas, to Cecil in Beeville, Texas, she's thinking about you. Ryan and Crystal in Reno, Nevada. From Ivan and Maria in Tulsa, Oklahoma. And from Chloe to Jacob in Jarrell, Texas. Melissa and Ashley are in Hot Springs, Arkansas. You can drop an online expression anytime. 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We're going to check the apology line and kick off the fourth and final hour of tonight's Sunday Night Slow Jams in just a few seconds. So stay close.
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1: Hi, my name is Michael DeVito. I'm Mesa, Arizona. I'm sending this out to my wife, Christy DeVito. I just want to say that I'm sorry for everything, and I love you. I've always loved you, and I'll never stop loving you. I wish you would come home, baby girl.
2: Hi, this is Dolores Rose out of Stockton, California. I'd like to apologize to Kenneth Bass of Sacramento, California. Hey, I'm really sorry about everything, and I hope you can move on and get past all the ugly stuff that was going on and that was said. Just know that I do apologize.
3: Hey, it's Roberto from Union City, New Jersey, and I just want to give a big apology to Candace.

0: raise your hand if you've been listening to Sunday Night Slow Jams for over 5 years. 10? All right, how about 20? Take it back to the beginning of the show. I was going to say the beginning of time, kind of the 1900s. Sunday Night Slow Jams debuted in 1994. A little tiny AM radio station in the middle of the desert. I was in high school, and I told the boss, I said, can I come in Sunday night? Because nobody else wanted to work on Sunday. I said, I'll work Sunday nights, but I want to play slow jams, and I want to take phone calls. And I literally brought in my CDs from home to play, and we take phone calls. And here we are tonight, years later. 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Thank you for being a part of it all.
1: Hi, this is Ariana Wagner here in North Bend, Oregon, and I'm reaching out to Ryan Handren. Just want you to know that we're waiting for you and we miss you.
2: Hi, my name is Issei. I'm from Tucson, Arizona, and I would like to make an oral expression to my brother, Novell. I love you, man. Stay up. And yeah, have a great day.
3: Hi, my name is Christina Marie Lopez, and I'm calling from San Antonio, Texas. My oral expression goes out to the love of my life, Jacob Anthony Leos. I just want to let him know that I love him with all my heart, and I can't wait till he comes home. I love you, baby.
4: Hi, this is Patty. I'm calling from Yuba City, California, to my husband in Nigeria. I just want to tell him I love him, and I'll be there soon. Love you, baby.
0: Okay, there it is. Well, we'll finish off the show with your goodnight kisses. If you're ready to kiss him through the phone, the number to call is 877-209-0631. Let's make it Sunday Night Slow Jams official.
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What's up, y'all? This is Alicia, and Sunday nights are all about the slow jams. It's Sunday Night Slow Jam with R-Dove.

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1: Yeah, I'm trying to make oral expression.
2: Let's do it. What's your name and where are you calling from?
1: My name is Eric. I'm from California.
2: What's up, Eric? California is such a big state. Where exactly are you in the great state of California?
1: Orosi.
2: Orosi, California. That's in the Central Valley, right?
1: Yes, sir.
2: All right. And who's that special person on your mind tonight?
1: My wife, Cynthia.
2: Okay. I want you to express yourself to Cynthia. Go ahead.
1: I just want to tell her I love her and that everything's going to be okay tomorrow. And I'm going to be there always and forever.
2: My friend, I don't know what's happening tomorrow. It's none of my business, but I hope it all goes well and things happen the way they're supposed to and it all goes smooth. And in the meantime, we're going to play some slow jams for the both of you tonight to kick back and relax and take off some anxiety from whatever's happening for you, okay?
1: Thank you.
2: And sending you guys lots of love tonight. Thanks for the call.
1: Thank you.

0: Can't wait till you come home. Good night. I love you so much.
1: This is Jennifer Romero from Las Vegas, New Mexico, and this kiss is for Diego Salamante. I love you, baby.
2: Hey, this is T calling out of Houston, Texas. This oral expression goes out to E from Amarillo. I just wanted to say good night, baby.
3: Hi, my name is Linda. I'm from Napa, California, and I just wanted to tell Gabriel that I love you, and I'm thinking of you.
4: All right, those are some exquisite kisses. Thank you for coming through tonight. Hey, we may be hanging out tomorrow night. There's a whole bunch of radio stations that air my weeknight Slow Jam show Monday through Thursday. 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Let them know you want Slow Jams with R-Dub 5 nights a week. At very least, we'll do it again next Sunday night right here on this incredible radio station. My name is R-Dub. Thanks for coming through. Take care.
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0: It's Chelsea Handler from Dear Chelsea. 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Guests like Tiffany Haddish. 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
0: Darcy Carden, Cherry O'Terry, Anna Faris, Adam Scott, T.S. 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
1: 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Here's Manny Munoz.
2: I am Manny Munoz. Thank you for tuning in to iHeartRadio's Communities. It is our weekly public affairs show where we try to bring you conversations that'll help you better understand important issues or maybe just some interesting topics. Either way, I do hope you'll stick around for the next half hour. And if you have any comments, questions, or suggestions, please feel free to reach out on Instagram. My handle is at IOD Manny. That's at IOD MANNY. Now, let's get on with the show. Prostate cancer remains one of the most common cancers affecting men, but the good news is that screening, diagnosis, treatment have all advanced significantly in recent years. Let's discuss it all as we bring in Gina Carrither, CEO of the Prostate Cancer Foundation. Gina, thank you so much for the time.
3: Oh, thank you for inviting me, Manny. It's a pleasure to be here with you.
2: So let me start off with that. There have been huge advances over the last few years. What does the fight against prostate cancer look like in 2026?
3: So the fight against prostate cancer in 2026 is a bit of a mixed bag. In 2012, the U.S. Preventative Task Force Services of the United States made the decision that we were no longer going to include screening for men because they felt that it was leading to over-treatment. Mm-hmm. So what we see in 2018, that position got reversed. To say, okay, it should be shared decision-making. But unfortunately, it fell out of everybody else's guidelines between 2012 and 2018. And therefore, it really doesn't have a stable position. As a result of that lack of screening, we now see more than 10% of the men in the United States being diagnosed with advanced disease that truly is not curable. That means the prostate cancer has moved outside of the prostate gland itself. Mm-hmm. And travel to various parts of the body. That's a downside. However, since 1993, the Prostate Cancer Foundation has invested more than $1 billion. We've mobilized the Department of Defense and the NIH to invest more than $15 billion in those periods. And that is all being invested in looking for a cure for this disease, which is the Prostate Cancer Foundation's mission, is to cure this together. And our vision is to reduce the death and suffering of men with prostate cancer. And I'm pleased to tell you today that we have had our fingerprints on more than 16 FDA products that would not have been possible except for the advanced funding of the Prostate Cancer Foundation into the research community that does work in this field to both discover the drugs as well as the biology of the disease so that we were confident these drugs would work. Mm-hmm. And today we see precision oncology allowing men, instead of passing away in 18 months to 2 years, living for more than 10 to 15 years with metastatic or disease that's moved outside of the prostate. These are huge achievements, so we need to continue our work to find a cure.
2: Gina, is the biggest problem right now still early detection? Because I've got to tell you, I don't know any women in their mid-40s or any older that don't go get their mammogram on a regular basis. Guys going to get prostate exams on a yearly basis, somehow, I don't imagine, still takes place as often as it should.
3: That's an incredibly important point, Manny. So first of all, 50% of men aged 50 in the United States do not have a primary care physician. So if you do not have a physician, you're not going to be screened for any of the diseases that impact our health, right? Mm-hmm. So cardiovascular disease and prostate cancer are the leading causes of death for men, okay? So that's important. And you're right. Women are integrated into the healthcare system when we're very young, and we stay in the healthcare system as a result. So early detection only happens when you see a doctor. You have a simple blood test that we call a PSA, right, prostate-specific antigen, and it tells us, is your PSA rising? And that can be the first indicator of what we call early detection. And if we see a rise over time, then you can move into a diagnostic area so that you can be effectively diagnosed and treated. And as you're right, with women, women go for mammograms each and every year. We follow the guidelines. The guidelines are adhered to by all of the physicians who treat us. And we're missing that link with our men in America.
2: What do you think the biggest misconception as you travel across the country you hear from men or from women, for that matter, about prostate cancer?
3: That it only happens in older men.
2: Yeah.
3: The challenge with that is that, so if you're diagnosed with prostate cancer, you know, Mike Milken was diagnosed at the age of 46. If you're diagnosed as a younger male, it tends to be more aggressive. And if we have, whether we have aggressive disease, high risk disease, et cetera, in your 40s and 50s, early detection leads to a 99% cure, meaning that recurrence in 5 years is not common, right?
2: Mm-hmm.
3: If in fact you're not getting, and you believe it's a disease of older men, and you decide at the age of 70 you want to start looking for it, if you've already had it, this disease can move very aggressively. We often hear it's a slow-moving disease, but the younger you are, the tendency for the more aggressive disease. But I will also tell you, we've learned a lot about the biology of the disease. I have a 72-year-old male who was diagnosed with highly aggressive prostate cancer a year ago. The prostate cancer had already left his prostate, but we also understood what treatments might and might not work. That is information we fund through our research. This patient has extremely aggressive disease. He's being treated aggressively, but because it was diagnosed late, we have to be far more aggressive with his treatments, and it's impacting his quality of life. And so it's not just a disease of older men.
2: Right.
3: And if you're older, it doesn't mean the disease is not aggressive. And so these are really misunderstandings. They're myths about this disease. So for every age of male, it's super important that you getting that blood test once a year will keep you informed about the health of your prostate.
2: Speaking with Gina Carithers, Prostate Cancer Foundation CEO, is the PSA test enough for men to get on a yearly basis, or do they need more testing, if you will?
3: No, so the PSA today is the standard of care. If we find your PSA rising over time, the next step is an MRI. Now, MRIs were not used in the traditional sense of the diagnostic process. First data got presented at the American Urological Association back in 2013 that showed us that it works very nicely. It informs whether or not you need a biopsy. And then the next step in the diagnostic process is a biopsy. But you don't need an MRI and you don't need a biopsy unless you have a rising PSA that gives concern to your physician and yourself that you may have cancer. And then you move into that diagnostic phase. Mm. But until then, it's a simple blood test once a year.
2: Are there certain men who are especially proactive about being screened, or certain age where men should make sure that they go see the doctor to do so?
3: Yes, that's an excellent question. And thank you, because first of all, we know that men of African-American descent or black men tend to get this disease earlier. And the earlier you get this disease, the more aggressive it is.
2: Mm.
3: So we tell black men to begin being screened at the age of 45, unless you have a relative who's had this disease, at which case this is a genetically driven disease. So whether you are any nationality, if you have a relative who has had prostate cancer, you should begin getting screened by the age of 40, and certainly not later than 45, because the disease is genetically driven.
2: Mm-hmm.
3: Likewise, if you have a female member of your family who's had ovarian cancer or breast cancer or uterine cancer, these are cancers that are hormone-driven cancers. And again, they can also be associated with a higher genetic propensity for this disease, so you should get screened earlier. Every man is at risk of prostate cancer. 1 in 8 will be diagnosed with this disease. So if you don't have a family history, and you're not of Black ancestry, then you should be being screened by the age of 50. Mm. And then you should get screened every year. And that's that simple blood test, PSA.
2: What about lifestyle choices, diet, exercise, your weight, your overall health? How much of a role does that play in either reducing or increasing your chances of getting prostate cancer?
3: Yeah, interestingly enough, this is such a common cancer. And men, we know that this cancer is actually associated with lifestyle choices. Mm-hmm. So healthy eating, you know, fish, clean protein, vegetables, having daily workouts. These are all behaviors that we know reduce the risk of cancers definitively. And prostate cancer, frankly, specifically, we have that data.
2: Right.
3: We also know that exercise contributes to the same healthy outcomes. It doesn't prevent the disease, but it gives you a fighting chance when you should you be diagnosed, right? And so we always will say that the reduction of the risk of cancer lie in our hands in terms of managing our diet, reducing belly fat, and exercise. These are drivers that we now understand can either drive cancer sooner and faster or reduce cancers, but they don't necessarily prevent it.
2: What about AI? AI is being used in so many different areas of medicine, not only for early detection, but for looking for new and innovative treatments. How's that being used to address prostate cancer?
3: Yeah, that's a great question, Manny. So several places, right? First of all, there's a phenomenon of digital pathology. And there was a company that was created, Page AI, that was acquired a little more than a year ago, I think, by Tempest. Mm-hmm. And they used AI to read the biopsies. And their data demonstrated that with the pathologist is always first line, they read the biopsy. But incorporating AI on top of the pathologist increased the read rate up to 72 to 74% for accuracy. We know that 35% of biopsies can be either upscaled or downscaled once we have actually removed the prostate cancer tissue and do a full pathology. So it's having AI on top. Mm-hmm. The same thing is true with reading scans, reading MRIs, and reading what today is scans for men that have disease outside the prostate, which is a PET CT using PSMA, prostate-specific membrane antigen, which is a radioactive isotope that allows us to see exactly where that cancer is. Is it contained in the prostate or has it moved beyond the prostate? There's a test that also helps us to identify, see it, and then treat it. So these are important places where the scans can have an overlay of AI on top of it. We also seen AI employed in understanding molecular behavior and the biology of the disease, hopefully leading us to new technologies and new treatments coming into the pipeline.
2: In the end, it's early detection that is the key to spotting it and surviving it in the best way possible. So I guess the first step would be to make sure that every man has a primary care physician and goes to visit him at least once a year for a checkup, including the PSA test, right?
3: Absolutely. Early detection is the best way to keep yourself informed. Do I have prostate cancer? Or don't I? Is my PSA rising over time? And have that conversation with your primary care physician.
2: Looking ahead the next 5 years, what do you envision the conversation around men's health and prostate cancer? What would success over the next 5 years look like to you as the CEO of the Prostate Cancer Foundation?
3: The first marker for success would be that we stop diagnosing men with advanced disease that's moved beyond the prostate into their bones or their lymphatic tissue. Mm-hmm. If we can show significant drops in that, we will demonstrate significant improvement in survival. And then we must continue to develop medications to drive this cancer when men do progress, to drive this cancer back and increase the quality of their life while extending survival. So those are the two real call to actions.
2: Gina Carruthers, the CEO of the Prostate Cancer Foundation. Is there a website where we could get more information, Gina?
3: Yes, the Prostate Cancer Foundation website is found at pcf.org, pcf.org. We have all the information there, both a microsite for early detection that includes diet, nutrition, exercise, sleep habits, all of the things that we're learning keep us healthy as we age, and everything that you would need if you're a patient who's been diagnosed. PCF.org.
2: Gina Carruthers, CEO of the Prostate Cancer Foundation. Thanks for all the information, the mostly good news, and best of luck.
3: Thank you so much, Manny. It's a pleasure talking with you, and thanks for helping us get the word out for men to see a primary care physician each year to get their simple blood test to know that they're ahead of the game and they'll improve their survival. Thanks for the opportunity.
2: You're listening to iHeartRadio Communities, our weekly public affairs show. I am Manny Munoz. If you have any thoughts, comments, or questions, please feel free to reach out to me on Instagram. My handle is at IODManny. That's at IODManny. Already this year, 12 kids in our country has died after being left in or becoming trapped inside hot cars, making what is referred to as pediatric vehicular heat stroke one of the leading causes of non-crash vehicle-related death for kids under the age of 14. As inexplicable as it is, we see it happen every year in our country. And with these brutal heat domes, which have scourged parts of the country already this summer, it is important to discuss. Luckily, we're joined by Laura Dunn, a senior safety specialist with the National Highway Traffic Safety Administration. Laura, I appreciate the time. Thanks for joining us.
0: Thank you.
2: 12 kids already this year, and summer's really just getting underway. It seems like 2026 is shaping up to be another especially dangerous year for these tragedies.
0: Unfortunately, yes. Our hearts go out to their families, and we hope that no other family has to experience this tragedy this year. We have an average of about 37 children die in hot cars every year, and which is about 2 children per week. So we're hoping to kind of get that word out and make sure that parents and caregivers are paying extra attention and taking extra steps to take care of their kids this summer.
2: I think a lot of people, when they see these stories, think it could never happen to me. Why is that mindset, you think, so dangerous?
0: Well, I think that folks maybe sometimes think these are a result of parents being negligent or, you know, something else going on, but really it's just kind of a lapse in memory and attention that can really happen to anyone, especially in that forgotten scenario. So we encourage folks to add layers of safety into their routines, into their lives, when you're dropping kids off at childcare or preschool, when you're parking at home, you're locking your car and you're storing your keys and key fobs up out of reach, and of course, never leaving your children in a vehicle for any amount of time.
2: Yeah, so many of us are on kind of cruise control when we're doing, going about our daily routines. Tell us about the Stop, Look, and Lock campaign.
0: So our message of this campaign is once you park, stop, look, and lock. So before leaving your car, stop, look in the back seat for your child, lock that door, keep your doors locked when it's in your garage or driveway so a child can't crawl in and become trapped. And, you know, it is really something that we want people to have awareness of, even if they don't have their own children, that children can enter vehicles and become trapped. So it's important to lock our vehicles and prevent that from happening in your neighborhood.
2: Is that the most common scenario you see in these heartbreaking cases, usually just a child being forgotten by the parent or caretaker?
0: That is the most common. And one of the biggest risk factors for that type of death is a change in routine. Many of these deaths have happened because that morning routine is different for some reason. Mm. So for example, a parent is taking a child to daycare or preschool who typically doesn't do that. Maybe they have a doctor's appointment. Something is different about that day. So nearly half of these forgotten heat stroke deaths happen when a child is supposed to be dropped off at preschool or childcare.
2: Speaking with Laura Dunn, a senior safety specialist with the National Highway Traffic Safety Administration, the website where you can find more information and some great tips, noheatstroke.org is the website, noheatstroke.org. What is the difference between the Stop, Look, and Lock campaign and the Never Happens campaign?
0: The campaign is Never Happens, and one of those main campaign messages is Stop, Look, and Lock.
2: Okay.
0: The website where folks can go to get more information is nhtsa.gov/heatstroke. It has all of our tips and resources about how to prevent hot car deaths available in both English and in Spanish.
2: Give us a preview of what they could see there. I know there are some simple tricks that parents could use to remind themselves there's a child in the backseat.
0: So when you are going about your day, we want to encourage people to kind of create systems for themselves to promote safety. So one of the things that you can do is arrange for your child care provider to call you if your child hasn't arrived in the morning at the designated time within about 10 minutes. Have them give you a call to say, hi, is your child coming today? And make sure all the adults in that child's life kind of check their vehicles, make sure that children have been dropped off where they're supposed to be. Another thing that parents can do is put something that you need for the day in the back seat with that child. Your phone, your work badge, your purse, something that you need to complete your day. Physically put it in the back seat. So you are forced to open that back seat and look in the back seat, make sure that your children are dropped off where they need to be. You also want to make sure that you're locking your vehicle in your driveway or your garage and storing your keys and your key fobs up and out of reach of children. Talk to your children and make sure that they understand that a car is never a safe place to play.
2: Why isn't just cracking the window open or parking in the shade sometimes enough to keep the inside of a car safe, the temperature?
0: It's interesting that cracking a window or parking in the shade really does very little to alter that inside temperature of a vehicle. It doesn't offer as much relief as we would think, because if your car is parked outside, it's kind of a greenhouse effect. The inside of your vehicle keeps getting hotter and hotter and hotter. And, you know, the inside of your car can increase in temperature by about 20 degrees in about 10 minutes. And it quickly becomes dangerous for children. So it is something that doesn't take a lot of time, and children are particularly susceptible to that.
2: Yeah, I think another misunderstanding about this whole thing is that people would believe that you know, child deaths inside of hot cars is only a problem in Florida or Arizona or something like that. They don't understand that, especially with these types of temperatures we're seeing this summer across the country, it can happen anywhere, can't it?
0: It can. I mean, we have seen these heat stroke deaths happen in temperatures as low as 60 degrees. So we're talking, you know, Maine, Minnesota, North Dakota, places that you're not thinking about being cold. And it's, you know, it's not the hottest day of the year either. It can happen well early in the spring and well into the fall. So it's really something for all of us to kind of be vigilant about when we're thinking about protecting our kids.
2: You alluded to something a couple moments ago, and that is like grandparents or a babysitter, a daycare. What should they do if they're expecting a child and the child doesn't arrive? To follow up, make sure that this isn't a case.
0: Yeah, I would encourage anyone who's caring for children to give parents a call if that child does not arrive when they are supposed to. Within about 10 to 15 minutes, we want to make sure that kids aren't left in hot cars. You know, call the parents, call anybody that would be transporting that child that day. For child care providers, make sure you have a system where you're ensuring that all the vehicles that you use for transportation are checked before that vehicle is locked for the day and all the kids have arrived at care.
2: Are there
0: really something important?
2: Are there certain ages of kids that are more at risk in this? Is it always kids that might be strapped into a baby seat that fall victim?
0: It is typically children that are younger. And, you know, I know with my own children, especially when they were younger, they tend to fall asleep easier in cars when they are, you know, in the car seat, maybe they're rear facing still, and they're quiet when they're asleep. So that, you know, it's not a, parents aren't cued to the fact that, oh, my child is still here with me, you know, if they are quiet when they're asleep.
2: Yeah. A couple more minutes here with Laura Dunn, Senior Safety Specialist with the National Highway Traffic Safety Administration. You want more resources for parents or caregivers? 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And we've talked exclusively about kids because there have been 12 children who've died already this summer in hot cars. We can't forget about our pets. I get infuriated when I'm in a parking lot and I see someone has left their dog in the car in a scorching hot day and cracked the window open thinking that's going to be enough for their dog.
0: Right. No living thing should be left in your car. And, you know, unfortunately, I see that as well. Another group that we can think about are elderly folks. Mm. You know, children can't regulate their body temperature like an adult can, but as folks age, it is also harder for them to regulate their body temperature. So it becomes risky for older adults, too. A child's body temperature rises about 3 to 5 times faster than an adult, which is why it becomes a dangerous situation so quickly. So that really is something to consider for everybody in your life, that, you know, being inside a hot car is just not a safe situation.
2: Right. I was reading there's new technology in some vehicles called rear seat reminder technology. What exactly is that, and how prevalent are they in new cars?
0: So in 2019, there were some auto manufacturers that signed a voluntary agreement to kind of incorporate some of those, you know, alerts. Mm-hmm. And that is something that you might see right now if you have a new car or you've rented a car recently. So we are conducting research currently for our rulemaking, you know, on these technologies. We're focusing on some of those available systems that can detect, act, and alert drivers to prevent hot car deaths. We're also studying some aftermarket systems that offer, you know, a variety of different methods to alert parents and caregivers that a child is in the back seat, many of which, you know, sense child occupants while they are buckled in car seats.
2: Right.
0: So these systems can be purchased by caregivers, and, you know, they aren't tied to a specific vehicle maker model. So hopefully we will be able to share more information about how folks can use those technologies to keep their children safe.
2: Maybe a great idea for new parents or grandparents that maybe aren't used to, you know, having a child in the back seat. When you look at all the cases you've reviewed over the years, is there one lesson that stands out to you the most?
0: I think that, you know, overall, just never leaving your children in a car, not even if you only think you'll be gone for a minute. And I know it's tempting. I have young children. I know it's tempting to try and go get something done quickly, but it's just never takes a shorter time as you think it's going to take. And it's just not a safe situation to leave your children in a vehicle. And build in different systems to keep your children safe. Make it a habit to keep stuff that you need in the back seat and just kind of make it part of your routine. So it's just another layer of safety for your family.
2: Put that in perspective in closing. How quickly can the temperature inside a car become deadly, even on a day that doesn't feel, you know, extremely hot outside?
0: Even on just kind of a temperate day, the inside of your vehicle can increase in temperature by about 20 degrees in only 10 minutes. And it only keeps getting hotter from there. It doesn't level off, really. It kind of just gets hotter and hotter and hotter. So it's a very short amount of time, and the risk is not worth it. It really only takes a few minutes for the inside of your car to become deadly.
2: Laura Dunn, Senior Safety Specialist with the National Highway Traffic Safety Administration. 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Laura, sincerely appreciated for the time. Sadly, this is something we've had to talk about, but thank you for the information.
0: Thanks so much.
2: I am Manny Munoz. I appreciate you listening to iHeartRadio's Communities this week. As always, if you have any questions, comments, or suggestions, reach out to me on Instagram. My handle is at IODManny. That's at IODManny. And that'll do it for another edition of iHeartRadio's Communities. I'm Manny Munoz. Until next time.
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0: On August 4th, 1962, Marilyn Monroe died. 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
3: 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I've worn dresses with higher IQs, but you think you're an intellectual, don't you, ape?
4: It's time for America's favorite trivia game, You versus Victoria. Your chance to take on Victoria Ramirez in a game of trivia for Demi Lovato tickets. And let's meet today's contestant for You versus Victoria, Boston. Hello, Boston.
5: Hello.
4: You ready to take on Victoria?
5: Heck yes, I am.
4: All right.
6: Yeah. Sorry, I put my headphones in.
7: He sounds serious.
4: Boston sounds like he doesn't play.
6: Boston, can you say something else? I couldn't hear your voice last time.
5: I don't know what you want me to say.
6: You have like a serious voice.
4: Yeah,
6: like
4: Boston, he's here to win. Serious. He is here to win. You came to play today, Boston, didn't you?
6: Our guys, I do.
5: Yes, I did.
8: We're not sure. That's why we always are going on an adventure with you.
7: We're always going on.
4: All right, here we go. We're going to send Victoria out of the studio. And she's leaving. Here's how the game is played, Boston. You got 30 seconds to answer as many questions as possible. If you don't know one, just say pass. And Victoria has to beat you outright to win, okay?
5: Okay.
4: All right, here we go, Boston. Your time starts now.
8: What spice is known as the most expensive spice in the world by weight?
5: Pass.
8: What tree produces acorns?
5: Oak.
8: What is the name of the fictional African country in Black Panther?
5: Wakanda.
8: What famous U.S. document begins with the words, "We the people"?
5: The Declaration of Independence. The Constitution.
8: What cheese is traditionally used to make a classic Greek salad?
5: Feta.
4: All right, got that in. Very good job, Boston. We'll bring Victoria back into the studio. And while she's getting settled and putting on her headphones and stuff, Boston, do you have any favorite hobbies?
5: I like reading, playing the flute, playing video games.
4: Ooh, cool.
7: That's a wide assortment.
4: That is.
8: Well-rounded.
4: Can you do all three of them at the same time?
5: I wish.
4: That would be impressive. If you do, you should definitely post that on YouTube because it will go viral.
7: You're America's top, what is it, talent?
4: He's got talent.
8: You have to practice playing the video games with your feet. Yeah. And then that way you can do it all.
4: Yeah, and you can have a book stand in front of you, and then you can be playing the flute.
8: Yeah.
4: It would be very impressive, Boston. But also, that's all very impressive.
7: It's still impressive.
4: Yeah. How long have you been playing the flute?
6: I'm like, what are we doing?
5: I've been playing for 7.5 years now.
6: Whoa,
4: oh, dope.
6: Sweet.
7: Boston's about to serve you.
4: Yeah, Boston also got a lot of correct answers. All right, here we go.
6: It's a bad time for my brain not to be working.
4: 30 seconds to answer as many questions as possible. If you don't know one, just say pass.
8: I got this, baby.
4: And you have to beat Boston outright to win. And Boston, you can tell Victoria when to go.
5: Let's do this.
8: Okay, what spice is known as the most expensive spice in the world?
6: We took off. I don't have time. What?
8: What spice is the most expensive in the world?
6: Gold flakes? That's not a spice. I'm sorry. Give me a second. Paprika? That's not. No. I don't know. Salt?
7: Salt's super expensive.
6: Just go to next.
8: What tree produces acorns?
6: I hate this. An acorn tree?
8: What is the name of the fictional African country in Black Panther?
6: Wakanda! I know that, baby! No!
4: All right,
7: Well done.
4: That's all you got, too.
6: I should have got one more because my time was cut off.
4: It wasn't cut off. Yeah,
6: it was. You cut it off in the beginning.
4: No.
6: You cut my legs out from under me.
4: I think your brain caught up to it a little late.
6: No, that's not what happened.
4: All right, let's send it over to the scoreboard and see how you guys did with our scoreboard. Our producer, Freeze.
7: Boston got 4 out of 5 correct and only passed on the first one. That's the only reason he didn't get that one. And then Victoria got 1.
4: Boston, you came to play and you won big time.
6: Boston, this game's rigged. My time was cut in half.
4: Congratulations. You also got Demi Lovato tickets.
5: Thank you.
4: Yep. Let's get the answers now with Nina.
8: The most expensive spice in the world, also known as gold of spices,
6: cardamom,
8: is saffron.
6: Ah, I was thinking of
7: you Nina. Were not.
6: No, I was trying to think of what Nina uses in her oil and her skincare. Business because I didn't think it was salt. That's the only thing I could think of.
4: Is the person who has the most saffron known as the Saffron Don? I hope so.
8: Oh, that
7: That was a good thought. If I ever join the mob, I'm taking that.
4: Definitely. Saffron Dawn.
8: I'm creating a product with saffron. Can I just call it that?
4: Yeah.
8: Saffron Dawn your skin with this cream. Ow.
7: For men.
8: And women. The tree that produces acorns is the oak tree. The name of the fictional...
6: I'm pretty sure it's also called an acorn tree.
8: And it's called the oak tree.
6: I'm just pretty...
4: That is a confusing one.
8: I don't think it's called an acorn tree.
4: It should be called an acorn tree if it has acorns.
6: Honestly, it's dumb.
4: I agree on that one,
8: But it's not, though.
4: Why is it called an oak tree if it gives acorns? Why aren't they called oak corns?
6: I just Googled it. It's also called an acorn tree.
7: No, you did not.
6: Well, I did Google it.
8: Your face is lying.
7: That's not what it said.
4: Why do they call them acorns and not oak corns?
8: I don't know.
6: Because an acorn is the nut produced by an oak tree.
4: Yeah, but it comes from an oak tree. It doesn't make sense to call it an acorn.
7: Well, an egg is from a chicken, like...
6: Huh?
8: Yeah.
6: Bro, that makes sense.
4: It doesn't make sense either.
7: That's my point.
4: Those should be chicken dumplings.
7: That's what I'm saying.
8: Well, a baby comes from a woman. We call them babies. The same thing.
7: All right.
6: Yeah. Okay, we're going to...
4: It doesn't make any sense
7: Womanlet?
8: A woman lit.
7: That's what a baby should be? Like a small...
8: Like a chicken cutlet?
7: Yeah.
8: Okay, I don't think so. Wakanda is the fictional African country in Black Panther. The U.S. Constitution is the document that begins with "We the People."
6: I knew that one. I knew it. If they would have given...
8: Okay, do you know this one? What is the cheese that's traditionally used to make a classic Greek salad?
7: I feel like you would know this one.
6: Is it feta?
8: Yes.
6: Hey. You! I could have got four of those right, dang it!
7: Whoa, your math is way off.
4: Hey, Boston, thank you very much for playing.
5: Thank you for having me.
8: Have a great day.
4: We'll play you versus Victoria this same time every single weekday morning. Remember, if you want to play, just DM us at The Jubal Show or go to thejubalshow.com. Your phone prank happens every single hour on the 20s. Your next one is right after this. And then right after that, it's...

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2: So this is Derek.
3: Operator.
2: Yes.
3: Operator.
2: Okay. So this is Derek. How can I help you?
3: I don't want to speak to a bot. Operator.
2: This is not a
3: operator.
2: Bot. I'm here to help. Is there a problem with your phone or not that I can help you with? So can I help you?
3: Operator.
2: This is the person who can help you with your phone or your Mac. Is there an issue I can help you with?
3: Are you a bot?
2: This is not a bot.
3: How do I know you're not a bot?
2: Because I'm answering your questions.
3: But bots can answer questions as well. Operator.
2: May I help you with anything? Store, this is Derek. How can I help you?
3: Okay, same bot.
2: This is not a bot. What is your issue?
3: What's your name?
2: Derek.
3: Derek, my name is Pete Eakins, and I'm very upset.
2: What are you upset about?
3: My phone is simply not working, and I can't get the eTunes to open up on my ePhone, and I need it fixed. And I've called yesterday. Somebody tried to help me out. I don't know if it was another bot or what, but it was completely useless.
2: Well, first of all, it's an iPhone and it's iTunes.
3: No, it's my phone.
2: I know it's your phone.
3: Yeah.
2: I'm trying to help you with the app. The app is called iTunes. Is that the app you're trying to use?
3: eTunes. It's called iTunes.
2: Yeah, iTunes. There you go. Okay, and you're using an iPhone, so
3: yes.
2: You have a problem.
3: And I can't get my camera to sync up with my iPhone either.
2: Look, I have no idea what you're trying to accomplish. You're not making a lot of sense, and you're being kind of rude.
3: Operator.
2: Listen, I'm not a bot. I'm trying to help you. I need you to help me help you, okay? Now, look at your phone and just walk me through what the problem is that you have. What do you see on your phone right now?
3: I guess it's just a blank screen right now. I'm just staring at a Samsung logo.
2: Samsung?
3: Yes.
2: That's an Android. That's not
3: it's
2: an iPhone.
3: It's a phone.
2: We take care of Apple products.
3: Yes. So fix my phone.
2: This is not an Apple phone. You have to go somewhere
3: operator.
2: Else. Operator. I am the operator. Look, I'm sick and tired of people calling the line and having issues when I'm not a bot. I'm a real person who can help you. I need you to stop making different sounds and noises. We are an Apple store. We work with people who have iPhones. We work with people who have Mac computers. Stop doing that. Stop. Just listen for a second, okay? Damn it. That's it. I'm hanging up. Don't call back anymore.
3: Don't hang up yet. This is actually Jubal from the Jubal Show doing a phone prank on you, and your coworker Pete set you up. 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
3: Give us 3 minutes and we'll give you everything you need to know for the day. It's time for Nina's What's Trending.
4: Not to scare anybody or anything this morning, but there's this new super bug that's making its way around the country.
5: Awesome.
4: State by state. It's inching all the way across. We'll break that down and tell you what to look out for in just a second. But first, robot dogs are becoming really a thing in Atlanta. I remember we talked about a robot dog that was security for AI data center. Mm-hmm. So now they're becoming more popular just at apartment complexes. So I guess apparently it's cheaper to hire robo dogs than people, but the company that creates them is actually based out of Atlanta, and they say that their whole goal is just to stop crime before it ever happens. So these robo dogs can actually go up to you. So it went up to some kids and told it not to do, or told them not to do what they were doing to make them stop, and they did because it's kind of scary.
3: Yeah, yeah. If a robot came up to me and was like, stop it right now.
5: I'm listening.
3: Like, done.
4: Yeah, you're going to want to. I guess that there's somebody on the other end kind of watching. So you're not security on location, you're security on the other end. It's like the remote control of the robo dog.
6: Right.
5: Okay.
4: But I guess it's working so well in Atlanta that there's a chance that that will also spread all over the country.
7: I was thinking it was like AI driven or something like that. It's just the computer's deciding who's
3: right. What is good behavior and what isn't.
7: That's where it's going to go horribly wrong.
4: Well, that's obviously where it's going to end up going. But right now, it's still human operated.
6: Yeah.
4: But the robo dog is the one on the streets. It is kind of cute, though. Do you want to pet it?
6: Yeah.
4: And just be like, whoa.
5: Wait, does it have fur?
4: No.
5: Oh, sure. Okay.
3: No, it's more like just like a square robot that walks around.
5: Okay, yeah.
3: It doesn't look like a dog.
5: Yeah.
3: It just looks like a robot.
5: Oh, I'm thinking when you say, do you want to pet it, I'm only going to pet something if it has fur.
4: Right? Well, I'm just picturing it, just like being your little friend. I don't know.
5: Your little friend. That's your little friend.
4: Speaking of friends, this one you might not be into. The super bug.
5: Uh-oh.
4: It's a hand size
5: what?
4: Spider.
5: What?
4: From Asia that can travel by air.
5: What?
3: No.
5: Airborne spiders?
4: Airborne spiders.
3: That are the size of your hand?
4: The size of your hand. It came over on a boat.
3: Oh, no.
4: And so now it's starting to invade the Northeast.
5: Wow.
4: And make its way across. There have already been sightings in Tennessee, North Carolina, South Carolina, California, Virginia, Maryland, Pennsylvania, and most recently, Mississippi. So it's only a matter of time.
3: What's it called?
4: It is called the golden arachnid. The Joro spider. It's the Joro spider.
3: Oh, I've heard of that one.
4: J-O-R-O, Joro spider. But they've dubbed it the golden arachnid.
7: This is stuff nightmares are made of.
3: Yeah.
4: They said that it just like parachutes down on its web.
5: What?
4: Isn't that nuts?
5: That's
4: terrifying.
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4: of just want to see it, but like from far away.
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3: All right, To Catch a Cheater is coming up right after this. 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
2: Right in the middle of To Catch a Cheater, if you're just joining us, Avery is on the phone and he thinks that his wife of 6 years might be cheating. So in a second, we'll call her and pretend to be from the grocery store that she's a rewards card member at and say that she's this month's lucky winner of free flowers from our floral department, and we'll see if she sends those to her husband, Avery, or to somebody else. But before we do that, Avery, why don't you remind us again why you think she might be cheating?
3: Well, you know, we've been together for 6 years. I can tell when something's off, and I can, recently she's been just, you know, shielding me from seeing her phone. And, you know, she is just taking calls outside of the room sometimes, which she never has ever done. And I found this receipt for jewelry in her pocket. When I asked about it, she said it's nothing.

0: just inventory stuff. And I just can't get the sentence out of my head.
1: Yeah, taking out another account is kind of weird. So. Yeah.
2: Even with business?
1: Yeah.
2: I'm not. All right. Well, I hope it's not what we think it is.
1: Yeah. Are you ready for us to call her?
0: I'm ready.
1: All right. Here we go.
3: Hello?
1: Hi, this is Corwell calling from Grocers. I was looking for our rewards card member named Jordan.
3: Oh, yeah, that's me.
1: Hi, Jordan, please don't hang up. This is not a marketing phone call. I'm actually calling with a big congratulations and thank you so much for your business. You're this month's winner. Congrats and thank you so much for shopping with us.
3: Wow. Oh, my gosh. That's cool. I actually didn't know you guys did stuff like this.
1: Yeah, it's we just started doing it this year. But every month we choose one random rewards card member who gets a free gift from us. And this month it's flowers delivered from our floral department. You've just won 36 long-stem red roses, a box of candy or chocolate, and a card to be delivered to anybody that you want absolutely free. It's actually a $316 value. So congratulations.
3: Cool. That's awesome. Thank you. Thank you so much.
1: Yeah, no problem. And it's very easy. I will not, there's no purchase necessary. It's just a free gift from us. And I can take the information in just a matter of minutes over the phone. If you already know who you'd like to send them to, I'm prepared to do that right now. I can also set up a time to call you back, or you can come to the store and just go to the customer service desk, whatever works best for you.
3: Kind of convenient. Okay. Yeah. Okay. No, I have someone in mind.
1: Great.
3: Perfect.
1: Okay. Well, we'll just start. If you give me the first and last name, and then we'll get if you want to put anything on a card to them, and then the address, and that'll be it. You'll get confirmations before we're even off the phone.
3: Okay. Awesome. Great. Cool. Okay. I'll send it to Chris.
1: Chris. Okay. That's Chris.
3: Mm-hmm.
1: Okay, Chris. And did you want to include a card to Chris?
3: Yeah.
1: Okay, what would you like to say?
3: Can you put, I can't believe we finally pulled this off. None of this would have worked without you. Forever grateful.
1: Yes, I can do that. Also, I have to let you know that this is not the grocery store. This is actually a radio show. It's called The Jubal Show.
2: Yeah, hi, I'm Nina.
4: Hi, I'm Victoria.
1: And my name's Jubal. How are you?
3: Wait, what?
1: Mm-hmm. And we do a segment on our show. It's called To Catch a Cheater. Or if you think your significant other might be messing around, you see who they send flowers to. So your husband, Avery, is on the phone.
3: Wait, Avery?
1: Mm-hmm.
3: Hold on, wait. So, okay, I'm so confused. So this is radio. This is like a radio prank.
1: Not necessarily a prank. Your husband thought you might be messing around, so... He wanted us to see if you'd send flowers to him or to somebody else. And you sent them to somebody named Chris, so I'd imagine.
0: Surprise.
3: Avery, what the hell? What do you mean?
2: This doesn't.
0: I mean, since we're sending heartfelt gratitude bouquets to random guys, figured I'd tune in. So who's Chris?
3: Wait, you actually think I'm cheating on you?
4: Well, you did just send flowers.
2: Who's Chris?
0: I can't believe we finally pulled this off. Wow. Sounds so subtle. Like, should I be impressed or concerned or forever grateful? I mean, that kind of sounds intimate. What's going on here?
3: Wait, are you actually, you're serious right now? This is actually a serious phone call?
0: Yeah, I am serious. Yeah, let's recap, okay? Secret phone tilts, mystery bank accounts. You know, jewelry receipt that apparently belongs to inventory. And now you're emotionally indebted, right, to some guy named Chris.
3: Avery, Chris is my graphic designer.
0: Oh, yeah, of course. Yeah, every wife has to send flowers to a graphic designer. Yeah.
2: Yeah.
3: No, for my boutique. And, like, guys, just so you know, like, I'm opening a boutique. I just started my new business, and I have a graphic designer that's helping me make my website and helping me make all of my, like, things for my business.
0: I don't understand why I've never heard of this Chris guy before. You know, you talk about your boutique all the time, and you've never mentioned this Chris guy once, and suddenly I'm finding out for the first time that he exists. When you get flowers that you can send to him, and you say, oh, we pulled it off, and it just seems a little weird.
3: Okay, fine. You got me. I am not opening a boutique. I am planning this fake boutique so I can hook up with this Chris guy who's married with three kids and we can do it in our storefront.
0: Right.
3: Yeah, we're just going at it every day. Just in the storefront, you know? Like, just I tried to make this whole elaborate plan just so I could cheat on you.
2: Oh.
0: Right, thanks. Thanks for the sarcasm. I really appreciate it. Really helping.
3: No, thanks for your sarcasm.
0: It's really clearing this all up.
2: I don't think he's being sarcastic, though, Jordan.
3: I mean, Avery, this is so weird. You've never been jealous before. This is, and to call the radio station, like, what? I mean, you're kind of an idiot for doing this, like, publicly.
0: I'm an idiot. You're the one that's being so secretive, all right? I can tell. And you are taking calls outside the room and stuff. It's weird.
3: Because I'm opening a small business. It takes a lot of work. I don't know what you don't understand about that.
0: It's probably that I just miss you. I mean, you're working all the time.
3: Oh, yeah, I know. I'm sorry, babe. I know I've been super MIA and like it's been very stressful with the business and stuff. But
0: yeah.
3: But the only person that I'd want to do stuff with in my storefront is you. So I don't know. Maybe when I open it, we can go in there and close all the doors.
2: Oh, look at that, Avery.
1: Yeah. All right. Well, sweet. All right. It doesn't sound like she's cheating to me, Avery.
2: No, I don't think so either.
0: So when are we opening the store?
2: Oh, now it's we.
1: Yeah, exactly.

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2: Hello?
3: Hello.
2: Hey, you have a dirty little secret?
3: I do have a dirty little secret.
2: Yay. What is it?
3: It's that I hit my neighbor's car, which they do know about, but they don't know. The secret part is that it was on purpose.
4: Why?
3: Okay, so the why is the important part. Well, my neighbors were having a visitor, one of their brothers, and I saw them outside, and he was a very, very attractive person. And that day, my friend sent me a screenshot of my ex and his new partner.
4: Okay.
3: And so I got home and I was really upset about my ex moving on. And then I thought about the neighbor's guest and I really wanted to meet him. So I hit his car.
4: Oh, I thought this was like some revenge thing, but this is like, you just wanted his attention?
3: I did, yeah. And so I hit his car on purpose. And but anyway, it worked. And so now I'm having dinner over there. So.
2: Hey, all right. Rats. Worked out for you.
3: Yeah, it did. But they don't know it was on purpose. So hopefully they don't listen to this.
4: There's a will, there's a way.
2: Well, thank you for your dirty little secret.
3: Yeah, thank you.
2: Yep.
0: What's your dirty little secret? Text Jubal to 41061.
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2: This just in on the Jubal Show. Chipotle announced plans to expand into Mexico. And now Mexico's like, hey, what about that wall? Can we build that thing?
1: Wow.
3: Can we get back to that?
2: Yeah, can we get back to that wall issue? We have our own Mick Flitter here, please. We're good. See how easy it is to create fake news? That's why every single week bring you the cleverly named segment Real News or Fake News, where I give you a news story from the week that's gone viral, and you have to tell me if it's a real news story or a fake one that people actually believed. It's always fun, always informative, and interesting to see some of the things that people believed was real news this week. But we'll test your skills at spotting real news or fake news right after this. It's The Jubal Show.

0: right here on the Jubal Show. You heard it here first. Former Harry Potter star Jesse Cave has started an OnlyFans. Turns out the real Chamber of Secrets is behind a paywall, everyone. See how easy it is to create fake news. That's why every single week we bring you the cleverly named segment, Real News or Fake News, where I give you a news story from the week that's gone viral. And you have to tell me if it's a real news story or a fake one that people actually believed. Here's your first headline for Real News or Fake News. You can now face 15 years in prison if you make a cell phone call on a plane.
1: Whoa.
0: You can now face 15 years in prison if you make a cell phone call on a plane. Here's the news story. Congress just passed a bill making it illegal for any passenger to have a cell phone conversation on a plane. Apparently, airlines and passengers have been complaining so much about people speaking loudly on their cell phone on planes that Congress felt the need to pass an official ruling deeming it illegal. Now, if you're one of those people who get on your phone as soon as the airplane lands and can't wait until you exit the plane to argue with your baby mama loudly, that conversation can land you fines and up to 15 years in prison. The law went into effect this week, and already three people have been arrested.
2: Wow.
0: Is that a real news story or a fake news story?
1: Who's making calls on planes?
0: Producer Freeze.
2: To be honest with you, I can see why that's detrimental to everybody flying on the plane, so I'm going to say it's real.
0: You're saying it's real? Okay. Victoria, is that a real news or fake news?
1: I think it's also real. I thought we weren't allowed to do this to begin with, but I didn't realize that it wasn't illegal.
0: Well, you know, like, a lot of times people hop on the phone as soon as you land or right before you're about to take off.
2: Right.
0: Right. Any talking on the phone on a plane.
1: Now. Wow. Yeah, I think that's real.
0: Okay.
1: And it's, yeah.
0: It is a fake news story.
2: Oh wow.
0: But it is about a real news story. The videos went viral after a fake news website reported that you can actually be arrested for talking on a plane. But Congress is trying to pass a bill that would ban all calls on airplanes no matter what.
1: Wow. I didn't realize it wasn't already.
2: Yeah, like I put my phone on airplane mode the minute I sit in my seat.
1: Okay, well, I don't do
2: and
1: that.
2: I wait until I can get the Wi-Fi password or whatever from Southwest or
1: from the airplane.
2: Flying,
1: but half the time, they won't even turn that on until like they're already up in the air, like cruising.
0: The other day, I forgot to turn airplane mode on. And then I took out my phone in the middle of the flight, and I had reception.
2: What?
0: Yeah, I was like, what the heck? How do I go? I can make a call right now? I don't know how I had bars.
2: That's insane.
0: Yeah, it was nuts. And I was getting text messages. I hadn't connected to the Wi-Fi, and I was getting text messages and things like
2: how
0: that.
2: How wild.
0: Yeah.
1: Well, now I know why the story was released. They saw Jubal on his phone.
0: Here's your next headline for Real News or Fake News, the segment where I give you a news story from the week that's gone viral, and you have to tell me if it's a real news story or a fake one that people actually believed. Scientists warn that backyard bug sprays are creating mutant mosquitoes.
1: Whoa.
0: Scientists are warning people that backyard bug sprays are creating mutant mosquitoes. Here's the news story. For decades, homeowners have declared war on mosquitoes with enough backyard insecticide to qualify as a low-budget chemical weapons program.
2: Wow.
0: But according to new research, the mosquitoes may have won the battle. Scientists say that repeated spraying of residential yards isn't wiping out mosquito populations so much as it's selectively breeding the toughest mosquitoes.
2: Oh! Whoa.
0: Effectively creating a new breed of mutant mosquito.
2: Oh!
0: They don't have two heads. They're just very strong and very hard to kill. The study found that mosquitoes carrying genes that help them survive common insecticides are becoming increasingly more common in neighborhoods where they spray for mosquitoes. In other words, every treatment wipes out the weak bugs, leaving behind these strong, tiny little airborne action heroes.
2: Wearing capes.
0: They breed with other mosquito Olympians. And then all of that creates a newer generation of stronger, faster, harder mosquitoes.
2: Yeah.
0: One homeowner reported that they actually watched one of these mutant mosquitoes fly in and out of their bug zapper that they had in their backyard, almost as if the shock seemed fun for them.
2: He was like, check me out.
0: According to them, it hit the bug zapping light 15 times before it flew off.
2: It probably got a good a little high.
0: Yeah,
2: off
0: like that tickled?
2: Yeah.
0: I'll be back.
2: I'll be back for more tomorrow.
0: Yeah. Wow. Is this a real news story or a fake news story that now, because of bug sprays, we have mutant mosquitoes who are very hard to kill?
2: I think it's real because, I mean, there's like, you know, viruses, you know, all these things, they morph. You know, COVID, they killed the first COVID and another one came with a little bit of a difference. I think it's true.
0: Okay, Producer Freeze says true. Victoria, real news story or fake news story? Mutant mosquitoes are now a thing.
1: I really want to say it's fake, but I think it's, no, No, we're gonna go fake.
0: Yeah, it's 100% real.
1: What?
0: Exactly.
1: What?
0: Yeah, somewhere on somebody's front yard, there's a couple mosquitoes pushing weight. Like, man, you humans played yourself.
2: Keep on doing that.
0: Yeah.
2: Wait till you see my uncle.
1: No.
0: Exactly.
1: That's so scary.
0: Here's your next headline for real news or fake news. The segment where I give you a news story from the week that's gone viral. And you have to tell me if it's a real news story or a fake one that people actually believed. Whole Foods is selling 50% off of explosive diarrhea.
1: Ew.
0: Whole Foods is selling 50% off explosive diarrhea. Here's the news story. While most businesses are trying to run from Taylor Farms lettuce, the lettuce that is apparently responsible or seems to be responsible for the explosive diarrhea parasite that's taking over America.
2: World, yeah.
0: Whole Foods is apparently selling bags of Taylor Farms lettuce for 50% off.
2: No way.
0: Yep, there's been numerous reports that have gone viral of people posting pictures on their social media at Whole Foods with 50% off stickers marked on the Taylor Farms lettuce saying, enjoy today. All in the middle of a foodborne illness outbreak that's going on with this lettuce. So is Whole Foods trying to give you 50% off your explosive diarrhea a real news story or a fake news story? Producer Freeze?
2: I want to say it's fake because, but you know, the photographs and everything, I'm like, that's what social media would snitch on them if it was happening. I'm going to say it's fake.
0: You're saying it's fake?
2: Yeah.
0: Okay. Victoria, you can now get 50% off explosive diarrhea at Whole Foods.
1: I think real it's fake. Real. That's definitely, they would definitely, it can be 50% off. It sounds like a steal.
0: It is an absolute real news story.
1: Oh, wow.
0: Except it's at Whole Foods, so that's still twice as much as a normal grocery store. You're still paying a lot for that diarrhea.
2: It's actually just retail price.
0: Yeah. Your phone prank happens every single hour on the 20s. Your next one is right after this. And then right after that is Nina's What's Trending. It's the Jubal Show.
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2: Hello.
3: Yo, what's up? It's Donk. Just out of question.
2: I'm sorry. Who is this?
3: Donk. And okay. I just like had a quick question.
2: No, you.
3: Just want to see if you could like clear something up for me real quick.
2: I'm still confused who you are, but go ahead.
3: My name is Paul Donkler, but like everybody just calls me Donk. But I'm one of the dudes working on the wood floor in your living room.
2: Oh, okay.
3: Okay, yeah. No issue, bro. Everything's going according to plan, you know? But I did have a question for you because, like, me and the dudes were kind of, like, debating on something and, like, was wondering if you had the answer.
2: Okay. What's going on?
3: Okay, so, like, we just have to move, like, that big cabinet with, like, of the dishes and stuff in it.
2: The China cabinet.
3: It's from China? That's cool, dude. Like, did you go there or something?
2: No, it's fine China. That's my grandmother's good dishware. She passed it down to me. They're family heirloom dishes. Please be careful with those.
3: Okay, I'm sorry, dude. What was that?
2: I said, please be careful with the dishes.
3: No worries, dude. Like, we practice the utmost protection when we're doing stuff. You know what I mean? I always tell ladies too. Y'all is a joke, dude.
2: So just please be careful with this.
3: But like, okay, I won't take up much of your time, dude, because like I know you're probably busy. Anyway, like, how much does the cabinet with the Chinese dishes in it? How much does it weigh, dude?
2: Much as it weighs, it's probably, it's at least a couple hundred pounds. But if you need to move it, let's line up the right equipment.
3: You seriously ask like a couple hundred?
2: What are you doing?
3: Okay, so like me and the dudes here, we had a bet that like I couldn't deadlift it, you know? And so like.
2: You could not. You should not. Do not.
3: No, dude, I could totally do it. Like, I just want to check on the poundage before I try.
2: This isn't gym equipment. That was not my grandmother's China. Are you serious right now?
3: Dude.
2: Tell me what just happened.
3: What happened was, dude, like, I must have, like, used my back a little too much or something. Like, I must have had a rounded back, not proper form or something.
2: Oh, my God. Did you just drop the cabinet?
3: Yeah, like, a little bit, dude.
2: Idiot. Are you serious right now? Get the out of my house right now. I am calling your manager. You're going to be fired. You're going to pay for this. You're going to pay for this. This is insane.
3: Okay, yeah, understood, dude. Like, probably should not have been trying to deadlift your furniture on the job, dude.
2: I told you not to.
3: Yeah, like, I hear you, and I'm, like, owning my mistake, dude. Like, that was my bad.
2: You were so f***ing fired. Esfera, you were so fired. I am calling your boss right
3: now. Okay, dude, then I'll just let you know it's a prank phone call. You know?
2: Excuse me?
3: Yeah, this is actually Jubal from the Jubal Show doing a phone prank on you, and your wife set you up. She said that you're getting some wood floors installed, and we're concerned that they might break those dishes, so she wanted to play a prank on you.
2: Holy Oh, my God.
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3: It's time for Nina's What's Trending.
4: Well, we all know that gold is valuable and everybody's been rushing for gold, especially when we don't know what's going on with the economy. However, there is something that is worth more than gold that people are now trying to get their hands on. And it's, I don't want to actually touch it. And I will explain what that is.
5: I think I know what it is.
4: Coming up in just a second. But first, before we get to that, this is an interesting side effect that nobody saw coming when it comes to the weight loss drugs. So you'd think with the GLP-1s, people would be staying away from chocolate, but that is not what is happening. Flip side, people are actually choosing luxury, I guess, or choosing premium products. So they're not snacking on like chips and dips and whatever they were snacking on before. Instead, they're using whatever hunger that they have left.
6: Or the chocolate.
5: In the high-end chocolate.
4: In the high-end chocolate.
6: I mean, if you're going to do it right.
4: Isn't that interesting? I mean, that's what I'm saying. That makes perfect sense to me. If you're not mindlessly snacking on chips and you're like,
6: true.
4: I deserve a treat, then you deserve that chocolate. I mean,
5: did
4: I really,
5: he deserve yeah. that chocolate?
4: Well,
3: it's
4: I really
3: got the
4: like
3: same
4: chips,
3: mentality. Like, you know what? I went on a run today. I can eat this whole pat of
5: right,
3: butter.
5: Right. Pack of butter.
3: Yeah.
4: Everything in moderation. And lastly, if you're looking to save money and gold might not be what you're after, there's something that's even more valuable than that.
6: Uh-oh.
4: It's cow gallstones.
6: Ew. Ooh.
4: Cow gallstones have become one of the world's most valuable commodities.
5: What?
4: They've been used in traditional Chinese medicine for thousands of years to treat things like hypertension, cardiovascular Whoa. Disease, neurological conditions like strokes and unconsciousness. So the demand is higher now than it has ever been before, and so is the price. So actually, the value of it is more in weight than gold. $5,800 per ounce.
5: Whoa.
4: The price of gold is $5,200 per ounce.
5: That's insane.
6: Wow. You said it helps with neurological things. You think it can take my ADD away? That'd be kind of dope if it could do that.
5: I don't think there's any hope for that.
3: I'm big into like stones and stuff like that, you know?
4: But
3: I am. I've currently got a carnelian stone on the top of my head under my beanie.
6: What does that mean? Are you actually right now?
3: I don't know why I started doing it.
5: You know what's funny?
3: Because
5: I noticed you've been wearing a beanie like almost for a week now.
3: Yeah, I've been liking to wear beanies lately, but one day I was like, I'm going to throw one in my beanie and see if it powers me up for the day.
5: Yeah.
4: But so like you're getting like cool stones, like crystals and stuff. This is a cow gallstone.
3: I put a cow gallstone in my beanie.
4: Gallstone is from inside of the body.
3: Yeah.
4: And you're into that though.
3: I'm interested.
6: I think he knows what it is. He's just still very interested.
4: I just wanted to clarify.
3: Them right now. I just don't know where you get them, and I didn't.
6: I just realized what y'all were saying. I thought we've been talking about golf stones. Like it's not called golf stones.
3: Gallstones.
4: Gallstones inside.
3: Gall.
6: Gall, not golf. I thought they were golf because
5: no,
6: it like
5: no golf.
6: Golf.
3: Yeah, not golf stones. No, gallstone.
6: Wow. You go through every day.
5: Yeah,
3: your gallbladder.
5: You go through college and you learn things like this after the fact.
6: Okay, first off, who
3: humans get gallstones too?
4: Yeah, they
6: That's
4: do.
6: That's why it's not, called that.
4: It's not worth as much.
6: Your gallbladder, because they go.
3: Yeah.
6: It's
3: not called your golf bladder. It's your gallbladder.
5: I'd like to say that we're an educational program and that we're teaching people things, but then I think to myself, the only person we're teaching is Victoria.
4: I think there are people out there like her. You're not alone. You are in this room, but not in real life.
6: When? What class?
4: Biology. That's what's trending.
6: Okay.
3: Not in your golf class. All right, your first date follow-up is coming up right after this. It's the Jubal Show.
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0: Hannah is on the phone today for a first date follow-up. She's getting ghosted by a dude named Luke. So in a few minutes, we're going to call him and see if he'll tell us why he's ghosting her. But first, Hannah, how long has it been since you heard from Luke?
1: It's been about a week. I texted him a couple times, but nothing, just radio silence.
2: Really? So did you feel like you were going to hear from him? Was the date good?
1: Yeah, no, it's so weird because he was texting me right after the date. Like, that was fun. We should do it again. And now, poof, absolutely nothing.
2: Why don't you tell us about the date?
1: Oh, okay. So here's the deal. So we went out for sushi, which I love. I thought it was a super solid start. He even let me pick out the restaurant, which was cool. I didn't think that a guy who doesn't like raw fish would suggest sushi, but cool. We ended up ordering way too much food. It was kind of a mess that we were both just like cracking jokes about it, especially when he nearly flung a piece of sashimi across the table trying to use the chopsticks. It was cute. So afterwards, we went for a walk, which was really sweet. It was chill, low key, and it just felt like we were on the same wavelength, you know?
2: Yeah, flinging sushi and, you know, sweet conversation.
0: So why do you think you're getting ghosted then?
1: Oh, man. Honestly, I don't know, because I thought it went really, really great. There was just like something about him. He was so funny, but maybe I messed up when I paid for dinner behind his back. The bill was just like way more than we expected. And I had ordered a really fancy sake and Wagyu appetizer without even thinking about it. And I felt bad. So when he got up to use the bathroom, I just went ahead and paid for the whole thing. So when he came back, I told

0: hanging out again. Mm. We both had talked about how it was fun. So I don't know.
1: We'll see if we can figure it out for you. We'll play a song, come back, and then call him and see if he'll tell us why he's ghosting you and maybe get you another date, okay?
0: Okay, thank you.
1: All right, we'll play a song, come back, and get your first date follow-up next. It's The Jubal Show. Boom, boom.

0: If you're just joining us for today's First Date follow-up, Hannah is on the phone and she's getting ghosted by Luke. So we're about to call him and see if he'll tell us why he's ghosting her and maybe get her another date. But first, Hannah, why don't you refresh our memory on your date?
1: Okay, we went out for this super fun sushi date, but I ended up paying at the end because I thought I'd order too expensive things. So I'm worried if that's why he disappeared.
0: Okay. I mean, I don't know. I could see some guy being like, I don't want to go out with you again because you wouldn't let me pay. I could actually see that happening.
2: Because he's probably like, if he's thinking like, okay, well, what do I have to bring to the table, or like somehow feeling bad about it? I don't know. Well,

0: see. You ready for us to call him?
1: Oh, here we go. Okay.
0: Here we go.
2: Hello?
0: Hi, may I speak to Luke, please?
2: It's him. Who's this?
0: Hey, Luke, how are you? This is the Jubal Show. It's a radio show.
3: Hi, I'm Nina.
4: Hi, I'm Victoria.
0: And my name's Jubal. What's up? How are you?
2: I'm sorry. Is this like a prank or something?
0: No, it's not, actually. We're calling you for a different reason. Have you ever listened to the show before?
2: I didn't expect you to call me.
0: Okay, well, we're calling you today because you're ghosting somebody, and we do a segment on the show called The First Date Follow-Up, you know, where if you go on a date with someone and then you end up ghosting them, that person can email us to ask you why you're ghosting them. So do you know who would have emailed us about you?
2: I am guessing this is about Hannah, right?
0: Yes.
3: Ooh.
0: You got it correct. Congratulations. You've won nothing so far.
3: Are you ghosting her?
2: I'm not like ghosting her intentionally. I don't know. The date was super fun. She's super cool, but it was honestly just something that happened after.
0: Okay, so you are ghosting her intentionally.
3: She said she texted you and you didn't call her back, so.
0: Okay.
3: Okay, but why?
0: Why, yeah.
2: The deal is, you know, after our date, it was really good. And, my buddy, Andrew, so I was telling him about it and, you know, staying. So she paid for the meal and I, you know, behind my back, and I don't know. I just thought it was kind of weird. So I'm telling him about it, and, he asked to see a picture of her, and I showed him a picture, and he just started cracking up. And, turns out that he went out with Hannah too.
0: Oh, okay. You don't want to go out with her because of that?
2: No. It's not only that. It was that she did like the same exact thing with him. They went to like a steakhouse and got all like this expensive stuff, and like behind his back, she paid without telling him. And then he was saying that it like happened a bunch of times, and he said in his words that by the end, he felt like she was treating him like some sort of boy toy that she could, like, you know, control with her money.
0: Oh, okay. And you don't want to be a boy toy.
2: No.
3: Is that what she's doing, though? Or is that just, I mean, I don't know. Wow. I think it's like nice that she wants to treat you. Maybe not every single time, but do you think that she was making you feel like a boy toy at all, Luke, when you were out with her?
2: I mean, I'm not going to like jump to that conclusion, but it just like, it felt weird, you know, like it just felt really weird.
1: Oh, wow. So because I'm too generous, I'm getting ghosted.
0: In case you forgot, Luke, that's Hannah. Hannah's on the phone listening and wants to talk to you.
2: Hannah. Hey, how are you doing?
1: Oh, hi, Luke. I'm sorry. I didn't realize I was making you feel like my personal sugar baby. seriously, Luke? I obviously had no idea that Andrew was your friend. Also, Andrew seemed like super okay with the fact that I was paying for a lot of things. I have a nice job. He seems grateful. This is news to me.
2: That's Andrew, of course, you're buying him something, but it just like sounded like a pattern, and I don't know, I didn't want to get wrapped up in this whole like, you're paying for everything and I'm just along for the ride thing.
1: I mean, that's not it at all. I'm just, you know, trying to not seem like a money-grubbing woman myself. I have a nice job, so I wanted to get what I wanted to get without feeling guilty. So what? Isn't that a nice thing that I could take care of myself?
2: Yeah, but I mean, like, you know, I can take care of myself too, and it feels weird that you're just paying for everything. I don't know. It just feels really weird, and I don't know. It just like you doing it behind my back.
1: Okay, well, that's fine. I'll find somebody who's hot and proud to be with a woman who can also take care of them.
3: But wait, okay. Hannah, what is it about paying for your men every time you go out with them that's like so important to you? Like, what is it about paying behind their back and like doing it every time that you like.
1: I'm not doing it every time. I just don't want to feel like I'm beholden to a man because I want really nice things. And I'm not expecting anybody to pay for that when they don't really know me yet, you know? But you know,
2: I mean, that's, this is so weird.
1: Honestly,
2: that
1: you're missing out.
2: I'm
1: going to
2: be beholden. I don't.
1: Yeah, honestly, you're just missing out. You didn't even get to the part where I buy you clothes yet, you know? I don't want a sugar baby. I want like a man. I want a man who adores me and is secure enough to, you know, be okay with that.
2: I mean, I could buy my own clothes. I can buy my own clothes. It makes me sound like I can't do this.
1: Well, I mean, you could really, really use a stylist and some new clothes because, man, that outfit was not really impressing me. But I'm done trying to impress someone who gets scared off by a little generosity.
0: Well, Luke, would you like another date with Hannah? We'll pay for it.
1: I don't even need you.
0: That's true. We shouldn't pay for it.
2: I don't think I could, you know, I guess survive a whole wardrobe overhaul, to, you know, to refer to pretty woman mate. So I don't think so.
1: All right. Well, no hard feelings, though. Good luck finding someone who won't spoil you too much. Okay, baby boy.
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0: It's almost time for your dirty little secret. 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
3: Yeah.
0: You'll hear what it is in your dirty little secret next. 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
2: Hello?
3: Hello.
2: Hey, you have a dirty little secret?
3: Yeah, but first off, can you guys change my voice so people don't know who I am?
2: Yes, we can do that. All right.
4: You're safe.
2: I promise you, you'll be anonymous. Okay. Your voice has changed.
5: Go ahead. For
2: it. What's your dirty little secret?
5: Say it all.
3: All right. My dirty little secret is I have a family now, and I have like a wife and a young baby, and I've been with my wife for like 10 years, but my wife doesn't know that I spent 15 years in prison before we got married.
2: Whoa.
5: Dang, bro.
2: 15.
4: That's a long time.
2: For what?
4: Exactly.
3: And I knew you were going to ask that. So it's not anything violence or anything like that. I went in for money laundering.
2: Whoa.
3: It was a big deal.
4: 15 years is a long time. Are you sure that's all you did?
3: I promise.
5: My thing is, how do you explain that 15 years when she asks about something that might fall in that timeline?
4: Yeah, like college, school.
5: Yeah. I was working at a grocery store.
3: This is the thing that I had to do. I went through and I, you know, obviously had all like my childhood pictures and stuff like that. But like that gap of those 15 years, I used AI to make like photos of me just out at college, like doing different things. And so,
4: wow.
2: So you made up a whole fake life basically to fill in the gaps from when you were in prison to when you met your wife.
3: Pretty much.
5: That's wild.
2: Well, thank you for telling us your dirty little secret.
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33: Good morning. Can I take your order?
34: Can I get a tall chai?
35: A large black coffee.
34: A what?
35: Large black coffee.
34: Do you mean a venti?
35: No, I mean a large.
34: He means a venti. Yeah, the biggest one you got.
33: Venti is large.
35: No, venti is 20.
34: Danny.
35: Yeah. Large is large. In fact, tall is large, and grande is Spanish for large. Venti's the only one that doesn't mean large. It's also the only one that's Italian. Congratulations, you're stupid in three languages.
36: It's almost time for America's favorite trivia game, You versus Victoria. Your chance to take on Victoria Ramirez in a game of trivia for Demi Lovato tickets. So go to thejubalshow.com if you think you have what it takes to cause irreparable damage to the house that Victoria built, causing the foundation to buckle under pressure as she runs outside only to turn around and see her once prestigious trivia castle come crashing down around her ankles.
37: Not the castle!
36: Only
37: not
36: to realize that she is now without home, and the only possession she was able to save was a shiny nickel, which will be snatched from her hand by a passing squirrel.
37: Oh.
36: So she'll have nothing and can't even afford to pay attention.
37: If I'm being honest, you got me at castle, and I got really excited, and so I started thinking of, like,

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1: Oh, right! To call you stupid would be an insult to stupid people! I've worn dresses with higher IQs, but you think you're an intellectual, don't you, Ape?
2: It's time for America's favorite trivia game, You versus Victoria. Your chance to take on Victoria Ramirez in a game of trivia for Demi Lovato tickets. And let's meet today's contestant for You versus Victoria, Boston. Hello, Boston.
3: Hello.
2: You ready to take on Victoria?
3: Heck yes, I am.
2: All right.
4: Yeah. Sorry, I put my headphones in.
5: He sounds serious.
2: Boston sounds like he doesn't play.
4: Boston, can you say something else? I couldn't hear your voice last time.
3: I don't know what you want me to say.
4: You have like a serious voice.
2: Yeah,
4: like
2: Boston, he's here to win. Serious. He is here to win. You came to play today, Boston, didn't you?
4: Our guys, I do.
3: Yes, I did.
6: We're not sure. That's why we always are going on an adventure with you.
5: We're always going on an adventure.
2: All right, here we go. We're going to send Victoria out of the studio. And she's leaving. Here's how the game is played, Boston. You got 30 seconds to answer as many questions as possible. If you don't know one, just say pass, and Victoria has to beat you outright to win, okay?
3: Okay.
2: All right, here we go, Boston. Your time starts now.
6: What spice is known as the most expensive spice in the world by weight?
3: Pass.
6: What tree produces acorns?
3: Oak.
6: What is the name of the fictional African country in Black Panther?
3: Wakanda.
6: What famous U.S. document begins with the words, "We the people"?
3: The Declaration of Independence. The Constitution.
6: What cheese is traditionally used to make a classic Greek salad?
3: Feta.
2: All right, got that in. Very good job, Boston. We'll bring Victoria back into the studio. And while she's getting settled and putting on her headphones and stuff, Boston, do you have any favorite hobbies?
3: I like reading, playing the flute, playing video games.
2: Ooh, cool.
5: That's a wide assortment.
2: That is.
6: Well-rounded.
2: Can you do all three of them at the same time?
3: I wish.
2: That would be impressive. If you do, you should definitely post that on YouTube because it will go viral.
5: You know, America's top, what is it, talent?
2: America's got talent.
6: You have to practice playing the video games with your feet. Yeah. And then that way you can do it all.
2: Yeah, and you can have a book stand in front of you, and then you can be playing the flute.
6: Yeah.
2: That would be very impressive, Boston. But also, that's all very impressive.
5: It's still impressive.
2: Yeah. How long have you been playing the flute?
4: I'm like, what are we doing?
3: I've been playing for 7.5 years now.
4: Whoa,
2: oh, dope.
4: Sweet.
5: Boston's about to serve you.
2: Yeah. Boston also got a lot of correct answers. All right, here we go.
4: It's a bad time for my brain not to be working.
2: 30 seconds to answer as many questions as possible. If you don't know one, just say pass.
6: You got this, baby.
2: And you have to beat Boston outright to win. And Boston, you can tell Victoria when to go.
3: Let's do this.
6: Okay, what spice is known as the most expensive spice in the world?
4: We took off. I don't have time. What?
6: What spice is the most expensive in the world?
4: Gold flakes? That's not a spice. I'm sorry. Give me a second. Paprika? That's not. No. I don't know. Salt?
5: Salt's super expensive.
4: Just go to next.
6: What tree produces acorns?
4: I hate this. An acorn tree?
6: What is the name of the fictional African country in Black Panther?
4: Wakanda! I know that movie. No,
2: all right, time
5: well done. Well done.
2: That's all you got.
4: I should have got one more because my time was cut off.
2: It wasn't cut off. Yeah,
4: it was. You cut it off in the beginning.
2: No.
4: You cut my legs out from under me.
2: I think your brain caught up to it a little late.
4: No, that's not what happened.
2: All right, let's send it over to the scoreboard and see how you guys did with our scoreboard. Our producer, Freeze.
5: Boston got 4 out of 5 correct and only passed on the first one. That's the only reason he didn't get that one. And then Victoria got 1.
2: Boston, you came to play, and you won big time.
4: Boston, this game's rigged. My time was cut in half.
2: Congratulations. You also got Demi Lovato tickets.
3: Thank you.
2: Yep. Let's get the answers now with Nina.
6: The most expensive spice in the world, also known as gold of spices,
4: cardamom,
6: is saffron.
4: I was thinking of
5: you Nina. Were not.
4: No, I was trying to think of what Nina uses in her oil and her business hair. I didn't think it was salt. That's the only thing I could think of.
2: Is the person who has the most saffron known as the Saffron Dawn? I hope so.
5: If I ever join the mob, I'm taking that.
2: Definitely. Saffron Dawn.
6: I'm creating a product with saffron. Can I just call it that?
2: Yeah.
6: Saffron Dawn, your skin with this cream. Ow.
5: For men.
6: And women. The tree that produces acorns is the oak tree. The name of the fictional...
4: I'm pretty sure it's also called an acorn tree.
6: It's called the oak tree.
4: I'm just pretty...
2: That is a confusing one.
6: I don't think it's called an acorn tree.
2: It should be called an acorn tree if it has acorns.
4: Honestly, it's
2: dumb. I agree on that one,
6: But it's not, though.
2: Why is it called an oak tree if it gives acorns? Why aren't they called oak corns?
4: I just Googled it. It's also called an acorn tree.
5: No, you did not.
4: Well, I did Google it.
6: Your face is lying.
5: That's not what it said.
2: Why do they call them acorns and not oak corns?
6: I don't know.
4: Because an acorn is the nut produced by an oak tree.
2: Yeah, but it comes from an oak tree. It doesn't make sense to call it an acorn.
5: Well, an egg is from a chicken, like...
4: Huh?
6: Yeah.
4: Bro, that makes sense.
2: It doesn't make sense either.
5: That's what I'm saying. That's my point.
2: Those should be chicken dumplings.
5: That's what I'm saying. That's what I'm saying.
6: Well, baby comes from a woman. We call them babies. The same thing.
5: All right, all right.
4: Yeah. Okay, we're going to...
2: It doesn't make any sense
5: to me. Woman lit?
6: A woman lit.
5: That's what a baby should be? Like a small...
6: Like a chicken cutlet?
5: Yeah, yeah.
6: Okay, I don't think so. Wakanda is the fictional African country in Black Panther. The U.S. Constitution is the document that begins with "We the People."
4: I knew that one. Okay, but I knew it. If they would have given...
6: Okay, do you know this one? What is the cheese that's traditionally used to make a classic Greek salad?
5: I feel like you would know this one.
4: Is it feta?
6: Yes.
5: Hey.
4: You! I could have got four of those right, dang it!
5: Whoa, your math is way off.
2: Hey, Boston, thank you very much for playing.
3: Thank you for having me.
6: Have a great day.
2: We'll play you versus Victoria this same time every single weekday morning. 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And then right after that, it's Nina's What's Trending. 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
2: So this is Derek.
3: Operator.
2: Yes.
3: Operator.
2: Okay. So this is Derek. How can I help you?
3: I don't want to speak to a bot. Operator.
2: This is not a
3: operator.
2: Bot.
3: Operator.
2: To help. Is there a problem with your phone or not that I can help you with? So can I help you?
3: Operator.
2: This is the person who can help you with your phone or your Mac. Is there an issue I can help you with?
3: Are you a bot?
2: This is not a bot.
3: How do I know you're not a bot?
2: Because I'm answering your questions.
3: But bots can answer questions as well. Operator.
2: May I help you with anything? This is Derek. How can I help you?
3: Okay, same bot.
2: This is not a bot. What is your issue?
3: What's your name?
2: Derek.
3: Derek, my name is Pete Eakins, and I'm very upset.
2: What are you upset about?
3: My phone is simply not working, and I can't get the eTunes to open up on my ePhone, and I need it fixed. And I've called yesterday. Somebody tried to help me out. I don't know if it was another bot or what, but it was completely useless.
2: Well, first of all, it's an iPhone and it's iTunes.
3: No, it's my phone.
2: I know it's your phone.
3: Yeah.
2: I'm trying to help you with the app. The app is called iTunes. Is that the app you're trying to use?
3: The eTunes. It's called iTunes.
2: Yeah, iTunes. There you go. Okay, and you're using an iPhone, so
3: yes.
2: You have a problem.
3: And I can't get my camera to sync up with my ePhone either.
2: Look, I have no idea what you're trying to accomplish. You're not making a lot of sense, and you're being kind of rude.
3: Operator.
2: Listen, I'm not a bot. I'm trying to help you. I need you to help me help you, okay? Now, look at your phone and just walk me through what the problem is that you have. What do you see on your phone right now?
3: I guess it's just a blank screen right now. I'm just staring at a Samsung logo.
2: Samsung?
3: Yes.
2: That's an Android. That's not an iPhone.
3: It's a phone.
2: We take care of Apple products.
3: Yes. So fix my phone.
2: This is not an Apple phone. You have to go somewhere else.
3: Operator.
2: I am the operator. Look, I'm sick and tired of people calling the line and having issues when I'm not a bot. I'm a real person who can help you. I need you to stop making different sounds and noises. We are an Apple store. We work with people who have iPhones. We work with people who have Mac computers. Stop doing that. Stop. Just listen for a second, okay? That's it. I'm hanging up. Don't call back anymore.
3: Don't hang up yet. 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
2: It's too early for this. 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Okay.
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3: Give us 3 minutes and we'll give you everything you need to know for the day. It's time for Nina's What's Trending.
4: Not to scare anybody or anything this morning, but there's this new super bug that's making its way around the country.
5: Awesome.
4: State by state. It's inching all the way across. We'll break that down and tell you what to look out for in just a second. But first, robot dogs are becoming really a thing in Atlanta. So we talked about a robot dog that was security for AI
3: data center.
4: AI data center. Mm-hmm. So now they're becoming more popular just at apartment complexes. So I guess apparently it's cheaper to hire robo dogs than people, but the company that creates them is actually based out of Atlanta, and they say that their whole goal is just to stop crime before it ever happens. So these robo dogs can actually go up to you. So it went up to some kids and told it not to do, or told them not to do what they were doing to make them stop, and they did, because it's kind of scary.
6: Yeah, yeah.
3: If a robot came up to me and was like, stop it right now.
6: I'm listening.
3: Like, done.
4: Yeah, you're going to want to. I guess that there's somebody on the other end kind of watching. So not security on location. You're security on the other end. It's like the remote control of the robo-dog.
6: Right. Okay.
4: But I guess it's working so well in Atlanta that there's a chance that that will also spread all over the country.
7: I was thinking it was like AI driven or something like that. It's just the computer's deciding
3: what is good behavior and what isn't.
7: Yeah. That's where it's going to go horribly wrong.
4: Well, that's obviously where it's going to end up going. But right now, it's still human operated.
6: Yeah.
4: But the robo dog is the one on the streets. It is kind of cute, though. Do you want to pet it?
6: Yeah.
4: And just be like, whoa.
6: Wait, does it have fur?
4: No.
6: Oh, okay.
3: No, it's more like just like a square robot that walks around.
6: Okay, yeah.
3: Like, it doesn't look like a dog.
6: Yeah.
3: It just looks like a robot.
6: Oh, I'm thinking when you say, do you want to pet it, I'm only going to pet something if it has fur.
4: Well, I'm just picturing it, just like being your little friend. I don't know.
6: Your little friend. That's your little friend.
4: Speaking of friends, this one you might not be into. The super bug.
6: Uh-oh.
4: It's a hand-size
6: what?
4: Spider.
6: What?
4: From Asia that can travel by air.
6: What?
3: No.
6: Airborne spiders?
4: Airborne spiders.
3: The size
4: spiders.
3: Of your hand?
4: The size of your hand. It came over on a boat.
3: Oh, no.
4: And so now it's starting to invade the Northeast.
6: Wow.
4: And make its way across. There have already been sightings in Tennessee, North Carolina, South Carolina, California, Virginia, Maryland, Pennsylvania, and most recently, Mississippi. So it's only a matter of time.
3: What's it called?
4: It is called the golden arachnid. The Joro spider. It's the Joro spider.
3: Oh, I've heard of that one.
6: You have?
4: J-O-R-O, Joro spider. But they've dubbed it the golden arachnid.
7: This is stuff nightmares are made of.
3: Yeah.
4: They said that it just like parachutes down on its web.
6: What?
4: Isn't that nuts?
6: That's
4: I
6: kind
4: of just want to see it, but like from far away.
6: Yeah, show me a video.
4: So I don't have to like touch it, but like that is what's trending.
3: All right, To Catch a Cheater is coming up right after this. 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
4: Yeah.
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29: 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These are the stories you haven't heard, the kind you'll end up telling someone else. Like the time Paul McCartney spent in a notorious prison, or the bizarre crime Lady Gaga is accused of, or that time Blondie's Debbie Harry escaped Ted Bundy. 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
3: Avery is on the phone today for To Catch a Cheater, and Avery thinks that his wife of 6 years named Jordan might be messing around. So we'll see if we can help him out. But before we do that, we have to find out what's going on. Avery, why do you think that your wife might be cheating on you?
32: Well, she's been very suspicious recently. She's kind of, you know, shielding her phone when she's on it a lot, and she's stepping out to take calls, which she never normally does. And she also recently opened up a separate checking account.
3: Okay, that's weird.
32: For her business expenses. But she says it's normal, but I still kind of feel like she's shutting me out a little bit. And then last week I found a receipt in her coat pocket for jewelry. And, you know, our anniversary isn't for like another 5 months. And I confronted her on it. I said, hey, what, you know, casually, I was just like, hey, what's this? And she said, oh, it's nothing, just inventory stuff. I think part of it was just when she said, oh, it's just inventory stuff. I mean, you know, I know my wife, it's been 6 years we've been together. It just seemed like she wasn't being totally honest there. Mm-hmm. I could tell something was off when she said that.
33: Mm-hmm.
32: And I don't want her to feel like I'm insecure, but something does seem odd right now. And, you know, a husband knows when things are a little weird. So I'm not really sure what to do at this point, but I feel like she's not really being honest with me.
33: Okay. Is she acting normal towards you other than these things?
32: I guess so, but you know, it's like those things can't be ignored. She is not being acting normal, you know, really, because she, like I said, I feel like she's hiding something or something's off. And I just can't tell what's going on. Mm-hmm. I know she's starting like her new job. She's starting a new, you know, thing coming up. She has like a boutique that she's starting, so I get it, but It just seems weird right now.
33: Because when you do ask her about it, she just says it's work.
32: Yeah. But like I said, it would have been one thing to just be like, oh, it's work or whatever. But to say the way she said it, it's nothing just inventory stuff. It was just the sentence is echoing in my head over and over. I could tell that something was odd.
2: Okay. Well, we'll see if we can figure it out for you. You already told us what grocery store she's a rewards card member at. So we'll play a song, come back, and then pretend to be from the grocery store and say that she's this month's lucky winner of free flowers delivered from our floral department. And we'll see if she sends those to you or to somebody else, okay?
32: Sounds good.
2: All right. We'll get your Tekashi Cheater next. It's the Jubal Show.

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2: Right in the middle of To Catch a Cheater, if you're just joining us, Avery is on the phone and he thinks that his wife of 6 years might be cheating. So in a second, we'll call her and pretend to be from the grocery store that she's a rewards card member at and say that she's this month's lucky winner of free flowers from our floral department. And we'll see if she sends those to her husband, Avery, or to somebody else. But before we do that, Avery, why don't you remind us again why you think she might be cheating?
3: Well, you know, we've been together for 6 years. I can tell when something's off, and I can recently she's been just, you know, shielding me from seeing her phone. And, you know, she is just taking calls outside of the room sometimes, which she never has ever done. And I found this receipt with for jewelry in her pocket. When I asked her about it, she said it's nothing, just inventory stuff. Hmm. And okay. I can't get the sentence out of my head.
2: Yeah, taking out another account is kind of weird. So.
4: Yeah. Even a business?
2: Yeah.
4: I'm not. All right. Well, I hope it's not what we think it is.
2: Yeah. Are you ready for us to call her?
3: I'm ready.
2: All right. Here we go.
5: Hello?
2: Hi, this is Corwell calling from Grocers. I was looking for our rewards card member named Jordan.
5: Oh, yeah, that's me.
2: Hi, Jordan, please don't hang up. This is not a marketing phone call. I'm actually calling with a big congratulations and thank you so much for your business. You're this month's winner. Congrats, and thank you so much for shopping with us.
5: Wow. Oh, my gosh. That's cool. I actually didn't know you guys did stuff like this.
2: Yeah, it's we just started doing it this year. But every month, we choose one random rewards card member who gets a free gift from us. And this month, it's flowers delivered from our floral department. You've just won 36 long-stem red roses, a box of candy or chocolate, and a card to be delivered to anybody that you want absolutely free. It's actually a $316 value. So congratulations.
5: Cool. That's awesome. Thank you. Thank you so much.
2: Yeah, no problem. And it's very easy. I will not, there's no purchase necessary. It's just a free gift from us. And I can take the information in just a matter of minutes over the phone if you already know who you'd like to send them to. I'm prepared to do that right now. I can also set up a time to call you back, or you can come to the store and just go to the customer service desk, whatever works best for you.
5: Kind of convenient. Okay. Okay. No, I have someone in mind.
2: Great.
5: That I can send
2: perfect.
5: Them to.
2: Okay. Well, we'll just start. If you give me the first and last name, and then we'll get if you want to put anything on a card to them, and then the address, and that'll be it. You'll get confirmation.

0: Wait, Avery?
1: Hmm.
0: Hold on, wait. So, okay, I'm so confused.
2: Yeah.
0: So this is radio. This is like a radio prank.
3: Not necessarily a prank. Your husband thought you might be messing around, so he wanted us to see if you'd send flowers to him or to somebody else. And you sent them to somebody named Chris, so I'd imagine.
2: Surprise.
0: Avery, what the hell? What do you mean?
1: This doesn't.
2: I mean, since we're sending heartfelt gratitude bouquets to random guys, figured I'd tune in. So who's Chris?
0: Wait, you actually think I'm cheating on you?
4: Well, you did just send flowers. Well,
1: who's Chris?
2: I can't believe we finally pulled this off. Wow. Sounds so subtle. Like, should I be impressed or concerned or forever grateful? I mean, that kind of sounds intimate. What's going on here?
0: Wait, are you actually, you're serious right now? This is actually a serious phone call?
2: Yeah, I am serious. Yeah, let's recap, okay? Secret phone tilts, mystery bank accounts. You know, a jewelry receipt that apparently belongs to inventory. And now you're emotionally indebted, right, to some guy named Chris.
0: Avery, Chris is my graphic designer.
2: Oh, yeah, of course. Yeah, every wife has to send flowers to a graphic designer. Yeah.
1: No,
0: for my boutique. And, like, guys, just so you know, like, I'm opening a boutique. I just started my new business, and I have a graphic designer that's helping me make my website and helping me make all of my, like, things for my business.
2: I don't understand why I've never heard of this Chris guy before. You know, you talk about your boutique all the time, and you've never mentioned this Chris guy once, and suddenly I'm finding out for the first time that he exists when you get flowers that you can send to him, and you say, oh, we pulled it off, and it just seems a little weird.
0: Okay, fine. You got me. I am not opening a boutique. I am planning this fake boutique so I could hook up with this Chris guy who's married with 3 kids and we can do it in our storefront.
2: Right.
0: Yeah, we're just going at it every day. Just in the storefront, you know? Like, just I tried to make this whole elaborate plan just so I could cheat on you.
1: Oh.
2: Right, thanks. Thanks for the sarcasm. I really appreciate it. It's really helping.
0: No, thanks for your sarcasm.
2: It's really clearing this all up.
1: I don't think he's being sarcastic, though, Jordan.
0: I mean, Avery, this is so weird. Have you ever been, you've never been jealous before. This is, and to call the radio station, like, what? I mean, you're kind of an idiot for doing this, like, publicly.
2: I'm an idiot. You're the one that's being so secretive, all right? I can tell. And you're like taking calls outside the room and stuff. It's weird.
0: Because I'm opening a small business. It takes a lot of work. I don't know what you don't understand about that.
2: It's probably that I just miss you. I mean, you're working all the time.
0: Oh, yeah, I know. I'm sorry, babe. I know I've been super MIA and like it's been very stressful with the business and stuff. But
2: yeah.
0: But the only person that I'd want to do stuff with in my storefront is you. So I don't know, maybe when I open it, we can go in there and close all the doors.
1: Oh, look at that, Avery.
3: Yeah, all right. Well, sweet.
2: All right.
3: It doesn't sound like she's cheating to me, Avery.
1: No, yeah, no, I don't think so either.
2: So when are we opening the store?
1: Oh, now it's we.
3: Yeah, exactly.
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1: Ooh.
3: Definitely not what you would think. And you'll hear it in your dirty little secret next. 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
2: Hello?
3: Hello.
2: Hey, you have a dirty little secret?
3: I do have a dirty little secret.
2: Yay. What is it?
3: It's that I hit my neighbor's car, which they do know about, but they don't know. The secret part is that it was on purpose.
4: Why?
3: Okay, so the why is the important part. Well, my neighbors were having a visitor, one of their brothers, and I saw them outside, and he was a very, very attractive person. And that day, my friend sent me a screenshot of my ex and his new partner.
4: Okay.
3: And so I got home and I was really upset about my ex moving on. And then I thought about the neighbor's guest and I really wanted to meet him. So I hit his car.
4: Oh, I thought this was like some revenge thing, but this is like you just wanted his attention.
3: I did, yeah. And so I hit his car on purpose. And but anyway, it worked. And so now I'm having dinner over there. So.
2: Hey,
4: all right. Rats.
2: Worked out for you.
3: Yeah, it did. But they don't know it was on purpose. So hopefully they don't listen to this.
4: There's a will, there's a way.
2: Well, thank you for your dirty little secret.
3: Yeah, thank you.
2: Yep.
0: What's your dirty little secret? Text Jubal to 41061.
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17: Have you ever passed by a prison and thought, man, I wish I could just stay there for a week?
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17: 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But unfortunately, if you want to spend a week in vacationing in San Quentin, you have to do some criming.
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17: 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It's the Jubal Show. And don't forget, you can always listen to the podcast. 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
18: Not our name. The Jubal Show.
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17: 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It's very easy.

0: what good is a vacation if it doesn't get weird? Right?
1: Okay, yeah.
0: It's the Jubal Show. And it's about to get very weird, especially when you hear the weirdest hotel in the world that you can stay at. Whatever you're thinking right now, trust me, you're not thinking what the weirdest hotel in the world is. But a list is going viral of the weirdest hotels you can stay in the world.
1: Okay.
0: You definitely want to hear what number one is, and we'll tell you what that is in a second. But first, let's go over some of the weirdest hotels that you can actually pay to stay in case you want to book your summer vacation there.
1: Ooh. I kind of love this, but this weird is not a castle, right? Like, a castle is not considered weird, or is it?
0: It's not on the list, no. Oh, but you can stay in the Kosta prison and sleep like a Soviet-era inmate if you'd like to. Oh, it's in Latvia. It's a Latvian prison, and it began as a military detention center in the early 1900s under Tsarist Russia, and it continues operating. It continued operating through Soviet rule, holding soldiers, political prisoners, and wartime captives. And today, the prisoner experience is full immersion. So they actually lock you in there in a bare cell with a thin mattress, a tin cup, and a bucket to go to the bathroom.
1: Huh.
0: All while the staff dressed as former guards enforce authentic protocols.
2: Okay. What?
0: You can actually pay to have that experience.
3: Is this like a BDSM thing?
0: Yeah, I have no idea.
1: On a psychological level, what would make you want to do that?
0: It sounds interesting to me.
1: All right.
2: I guess,
0: it's just a curiosity for me, right? To see what it would be like. Like, I don't know if I'd enjoy it. I probably would enjoy it because I'd be curious. I've never been a prisoner in a Latvian prison before, so to experience that would be cool.
2: That's why, but
0: also, I don't want to go to the bathroom in a bucket. Like, can we make the bathroom a little nicer?
1: Well,
3: you can hold it.
1: He's gone to the bathroom in weirder places.
0: That is very true, actually.
2: So true.
0: We're going over a list that's going viral of the weirdest hotels you can actually pay to stay at in the world. Number one is something you're definitely going to want to hear. We'll tell you what that is in just a second. But you can also stay, if you go to Sweden, in the Sala Silvermine, the deepest hotel suite on Earth.
2: Whoa.
0: It's a former silver mine operated from the 1200s to 1908. And today, guests can sleep amid hand-carved rock chambers, antique mining equipment, and the echo of dripping water in pitch-black silence.
2: Dude,
0: so it's just dark.
2: What? That's actually so...
0: Temperature stays at steady 64 degrees Fahrenheit.
1: Okay, I'm feeling claustrophobic as you describe it. No.
2: Wait, it's the same thing with the intriguing thing. Like, I kind of want to know what that
3: sounds peaceful.
1: Babe,
3: like.
1: I can dig a hole outside and I'll put you in there and we'll give you the whole experience like a worm. Live like a worm. I'll dig the hole and you can have it.
2: He's going to dig a hole for me.
0: 509 feet underground. And they just give you like a little light and stuff so you don't actually get to turn on lights and things like that. But it's dark.
2: You eat.
0: I don't know.
2: Pack
0: a lunch.
2: Pack a sandwich and in
1: the dark and just listen to the water drip.
0: Yeah.
1: Peanut butter and jelly.
0: Sounds kind of cool. We're going over a list of the weirdest hotels that you can stay at in the world. You actually pay to stay at these places. One was a prison in Latvia. The other one was one of the deepest holes in the earth. And now this one is called the Noll Stern. A zero-star hotel with a million-star reviews is how they market it.
2: Whoa.
0: But at Noll Stern, or it translates to zero-star hotel. And the project began in a converted nuclear bunker in the 60s. So it's a converted nuclear bunker, and I think it's in Sweden. But the attraction today is just a bed in a huge brick room perched 6,500 feet above sea level. Just a bed, linens, mountain air, and an alarm siren that wakes you up whenever you want. You also get to eat the leftover military rations from the 60s if you're brave enough.
1: Wow. You kind of had me at bunker, because did you guys ever see the show Lost?
2: No.
1: They stayed in an underground bunker, but it was kind of like a mansion underground.
2: Okay.
1: So I was kind of vibing with that. This, no.
2: That's why people want to try these things, because the movies and TV shows they watch, they want to see
1: what
2: that's
1: experience
2: like.
0: All right, are you ready for the official weirdest hotel on earth that you can stay in?
3: Yes.
1: Yeah. Okay.
0: The name of it is the Anus Hotel. You heard that correct.
1: Uranus?
0: And I'm not pronouncing that wrong.
1: It's not
0: Anus. Anus. It's the Anus Hotel. It's in Belgium.
3: Okay.
1: Yeah.
0: They've created a truly unforgettable experience. But at the Anus Hotel, you can stay in a giant human intestine sculpture.
1: Stop it.
0: What? Yeah, that you actually spend the night in. It's bright red, vein covered, anatomically inspired, and it sits in the middle of a field at the Verbeek Foundation Sculpture Park.
2: Wow.
1: That's
0: the name Casa Anus. Or maybe Anus, I don't know.
2: Oh.
0: Casa Anus.
1: Who did this? Why?
4: So you become poop when you're inside?
0: Pretty much, yeah.
1: That's how you punish yourself or prove that you really are that. Oh, it's a gift you get for somebody I was going to say for your ex, but I don't know your ex.
0: They say it's surprisingly cozy with white tubular walls, curved corridors, and windows that make you feel like you're sleeping inside the human digestive system. Because, well, at Casa Anus, you are. Your phone prank happens every single hour in the 20s.
1: No.
0: Your next one is coming up right after this, and then right after that is Nina's What's Trending. It's a Jubal Show.

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2: Hello?
3: Yo, what's up? It's Donk. Just had a question.
2: I'm sorry, who is this?
3: Donk. And okay, I just, like, had a quick question.
2: No, you.
3: Just want to see if you could, like, clear something up for me real quick.
2: I'm still confused who you are, but go ahead.
3: My name is Paul Donkler, but, like, everybody just calls me Donk. But I'm one of the dudes working on the wood floor in your living room.
2: Oh, okay.
3: Okay, yeah. No issue, bro. Everything's going according to plan, you know? But I did have a question for you because, like, me and the dudes were kind of, like, debating on something and, like, was wondering if you had the answer.
2: Okay. What's going on?
3: Okay, so, like, we just have to move, like, that big cabinet with, like, of the dishes and stuff in it.
2: The China cabinet.
3: It's from China? That's cool, dude. Like, did you go there or something?
2: No, it's fine China. That's my grandmother's good dishware. She passed it down to me. They're family heirloom dishes. Please be careful with those.
3: Okay, I'm sorry, dude. What was that?
2: I said, please be careful with the dishes.
3: No worries, dude. Like, we practice the utmost protection when we're doing stuff. You know what I mean? I always tell ladies too. Y'all is a joke, dude.
2: So just please be careful with this.
3: But like, okay, I won't take up much of your time, dude, because like I know you're probably busy. Anyway, like, how much does the cabinet with the Chinese dishes in it? Like, how much does it weigh, dude?
2: Much as it weighs, it's probably, it's at least a couple hundred pounds. But if you need to move it, let's line up the right equipment.
3: You seriously, it's like a couple
2: hundred. What are you doing?
3: So like me and the dudes here, we had a bet that like I couldn't deadlift it, you know? And so like.
2: You could not. You should not. Do not.
3: No, dude, I could totally do it. Like, I just want to check on the poundage before I try.
2: This isn't gym equipment. That was not my grandmother's China. Are you serious right now?
3: Dude.
2: Tell me what just happened.
3: What happened was, dude, like, I must have, like, used my back a little too much or something. Like, I must have had a rounded back, not proper form or something.
2: Oh, my God. Did you just drop the cabinet?
3: Yeah, like, a little bit, dude.
2: Idiot. Are you serious right now? Get the out of my house right now. I am calling your manager. You're going to be fired. You're going to pay for this. You're going to pay for this. This is insane.
3: Okay, yeah, understood, dude. Like, probably should not have been trying to deadlift your furniture on the job, dude.
2: I told you not to.
3: Yeah, like, I hear you, and I'm, like, owning my mistake, dude. Like, that was my bad.
2: You were so f***ing fired. Asbera, you were so fired. I am calling your boss right now.
3: Okay, dude, then I'll just let you know it's a prank phone call. You know?
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2: Holy Oh my God.
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8: 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Want me to push up on it, for she know where I'm.

0: Anna is on the phone today for a first date follow-up. She's getting ghosted by a dude named Luke. So in a few minutes, we're going to call him and see if he'll tell us why he's ghosting her. But first, Hannah, how long has it been since you heard from Luke?
1: It's been about a week. I texted him a couple times, but nothing, just radio silence.
2: Really? Mm-hmm. So did you feel like you were going to hear from him? Was the date good?
1: Yeah, no, it's so weird because he was texting me right after the date. Like, that was fun. We should do it again. And now, poof, absolutely nothing.
2: Why don't you tell us about the date?
1: Oh, okay. So here's the deal. We went out for sushi, which I love. I thought it was a super solid start. He even let me pick out the restaurant, which was cool. I didn't think that a guy who doesn't like raw fish would suggest sushi, but cool. We ended up ordering way too much food. it was kind of a mess that we were both just like cracking jokes about it, especially when he nearly flung a piece of sashimi across the table trying to use the chopsticks. It was cute. So afterwards, we went for a walk, which was really sweet. It was chill, low-key, and it just felt like we were on the same wavelength, you know?
2: Yeah, flinging sushi and, you know, sweet conversation.
0: So why do you think you're getting ghosted then?
1: Oh, man. Honestly, I don't know, because I thought it went really, really great. There was just, like, something about him. He was so funny, but maybe I messed up when I paid for dinner behind his back. The bill was just, like, way more than we expected, and I had ordered a really fancy sake and Wagyu appetizer without even thinking about it, and I felt bad. So when he got up to use the bathroom, I just went ahead and paid for the whole thing. So when he came back, I told him it wasn't a big deal.
0: No, I'd marry you.
3: Sweet.
0: That doesn't sound like a reason to ghost you at all.
1: Right? I mean, I can afford it. But he seemed like kind of irritated. He kept saying, you know, I could have paid for that. And I tried to explain that it didn't mean anything. I just felt guilty for ordering the expensive stuff, like, unconsciously. But maybe he thought that I was implying that he couldn't afford it or something. But I didn't really mean it like that. I was just trying to do something nice. But now I'm wondering if it, like, came off totally wrong.
2: Well, did he say thank you? Did, like, aside from the fact that he's like, oh, I could pay for it too, was he appreciative of it?
1: Yeah, no, he did. It just shifted the vibe like a little bit, but like not enough to, like, we still were planning on hanging out again. Mm. We both had talked about how it was fun. So I don't know.
0: We'll see if we can figure it out for you. We'll play a song, come back, and then call him and see if he'll tell us why he's ghosting you and maybe get you another date, okay?
1: Okay, thank you.
0: All right, we'll play a song, come back, and get your first date follow-up next. It's The Jubal Show.

0: If you're just joining us for today's First Date follow-up, Hannah is on the phone and she's getting ghosted by Luke. So we're about to call him and see if he'll tell us why he's ghosting her and maybe get her another date. But first, Hannah, why don't you refresh our memory on your date?
1: Okay, we went out for this super fun sushi date, but I ended up paying at the end because I thought I'd order too expensive things. So I'm worried if that's why he disappeared.
0: Okay. I mean, I don't know. I could see some guy being like, I don't want to go out with you again because you wouldn't let me pay. I could actually see that happening.
2: Because he's probably like, if he's thinking like, okay, well, what do I have to bring to the table or like somehow feeling bad about it? I don't know.
0: We'll see. You ready for us to call him?
1: Oh, here we go. Okay.
0: Here we go.
3: Hello?
0: Hi, may I speak to Luke, please?
3: This is him. Who's this?
0: Hey, Luke, how are you? This is the Jubal Show. It's a radio show.
2: Hi, I'm Nina.
4: Hi, I'm Victoria.
0: And my name's Jubal. What's up? How are you?
3: I'm sorry. Is this like a prank or something?
0: No, it's not, actually. We're calling you for a different reason. Have you ever listened to the show before?
3: Yeah. I didn't expect you to call me.
0: Okay. Well, we're calling you today because you're ghosting somebody, and we do a segment on the show called the First Date Follow-Up, you know, where if you go on a date with someone and then you end up ghosting them, that person can email us to ask you why you're ghosting them. So do you know who would have emailed us about you?
3: I am guessing this is about Hannah, right?
0: Yes.
2: Ooh.
0: You got it correct. Congratulations. You've won nothing so far.
2: Are you ghosting her?
3: I'm not like ghosting her intentionally. I don't know. The date was super fun. She's super cool, but it was honestly just something that happened after.
0: Okay, so you are ghosting her intentionally.
2: She said she texted you and you didn't call her back. So,
3: yeah. So, yeah. Okay,
2: but why?
0: Why? Yeah.
3: The deal is, you know, after our date, it was really good. And, my buddy, Andrew, so I was telling him about it and, you know, I was staying. So she paid for the meal and I, you know, behind my back, and I don't know. I just thought it was kind of weird. So I'm telling him about it. And, he actually see a picture of her, and I showed him a picture, and he just started cracking up. And, turns out that he went out with Hannah too.
0: Oh, okay. You don't want to go out with her because of that?
3: No. It's not only that. It was that she did like the same exact thing with him. They went to like a steakhouse and got all like this expensive stuff, and like behind his back, she paid without telling him. And then he was saying that it like happened a bunch of times, and he said in his words that by the end, he felt like she was treating him like some sort of boy toy that she could, like, you know, control with her money.
0: Oh, okay. And you don't want to.

0: your boy toy.
1: No.
2: Is that what she's doing, though? Or is that just, I mean, I like, don't know. Wow. I think it's like nice that she wants to treat you. Maybe not every single time, but do you think that she was making you feel like a boy toy at all, Luke, when you were out with her?
3: I mean, I'm not going to like jump to that conclusion, but it just like it felt weird, you know, like it just felt really weird.
1: Oh, wow. So because I'm too generous, I'm getting ghosted.
0: Casey, we got Luke. That's Hannah. Hannah's on the phone listening and wants to talk to you.
3: Hannah. Hey, how are you doing?
1: Oh, hi, Luke. I'm sorry. I didn't realize I was making you feel like my personal sugar baby. seriously, Luke? I obviously had no idea that Andrew was your friend. Also, Andrew seemed like super okay with the fact that I was paying for a lot of things. I have a nice job. He seemed grateful. This is news to me.
3: That's Andrew, of course, you're buying him something, but it just like sounded like a pattern, and I don't know, I didn't want to get wrapped up in this whole like, you're paying for everything and I'm just along for the ride thing.
1: I mean, that's not it at all. I'm just, you know, trying to not seem like a money-grubbing woman myself. I have a nice job, so I wanted to get what I wanted to get without feeling guilty. So what? Isn't that a nice thing that I could take care of myself?
3: Yeah, but I mean, like, you know, I can take care of myself too, and it feels weird that you're just paying for everything. I don't know. It just feels really weird, and I don't know. It just like you doing it behind my back.
1: Okay, well, that's fine. I'll find somebody who's hot and proud to be with a woman who can also take care of them.
2: But wait, Hannah, what is it about paying for your men every time you go out with them that's like so important to you? Like, what is it about paying behind their back and like doing it every time that you like?
1: I'm not doing it every time. I just don't want to feel like I'm beholden to a man because I want really nice things. And I'm not expecting anybody to pay for that when they don't really know me yet, you know? But you know,
3: I mean, this is so weird that you're missing out. I mean, I'm going to be beholden. I don't.
1: Yeah, honestly, you're just missing out. You didn't even get to the part where I buy you clothes yet, you know? I don't want sugar baby. I want like a man. I want a man who adores me and is secure enough to, you know, be okay with that.
3: I mean, I could buy my own clothes. I could buy my own clothes.
1: You're making me sound like I can't do this. Well, I mean, you could really, really use a stylist and some new clothes because, man, that outfit was not really impressing me. But I'm done trying to impress someone who gets scared off by a little generosity.
0: Well, Luke, would you like another date with Hannah? We'll pay for it.
3: I don't even need it.
0: That's true. We shouldn't pay for it.
3: I don't think I could, you know, I guess survive a whole wardrobe overhaul, for the pretty woman mate. So I don't think so.
1: All right. Well, no hard feelings, though. Good luck finding someone who won't spoil you too much. Okay, baby boy.
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0: All right, all right. It's your girl Trey Renee in the midday, and it's about that time for me to spill the tea.
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0: Baby, Destiny's Child is popping today because the streets are talking, saying that Destiny's Child is planning to release new music. Okay, it may not necessarily be the streets. It's Beyonce's dad, Matthew Knowles. Well, you know, he was the group's former manager, and according to Mr. Knowles, Destiny's Child will be dropping several new remixes. Yeah, he shared the news during an appearance on a radio show last week. Just now hearing about this. But is it really considered new music if they are remixes? It's like a new twist on an old thing. Okay. I'll take it, though, because Destiny's Child, what? They were popping back in the day. What? Okay, so Matthew Knowles did not reveal whether the remixes will arrive as an album or a single, but he did say Destiny's new music will drop. Are you ready for this? In the next 30 days. And according to him, Beyonce, Kelly Rowland, and Michelle Williams are all involved in the release. Huh. Okay. All right. Look at Mr. Knowles out here spilling some tea in the next 30 days, huh? And he dropped this news last week, so we're about 23 days in. Okay. All right. We'll see. Better not be over there just popping those gums.
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see what time it is. You know it's getting ready to go down like it does every hour right around the 30s. And this time, it has to do with Jay-Z fighting a grandma. I'm not... Listen, I'm telling you. Or I'm about to anyway. Make sure you keep it close and you'll...

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1: Y'all, Jay-Z is popping today, and the reasons, well, it has the internet divided. He's fighting a grandma of the man claiming to be his son over the six-figure debt. Okay, let me remind you what's going on here. Jay-Z is pursuing Grandma Lily Coley. This is the grandmother of a man who claims to be his son. You remember all this? And Jay-Z's like, nah, you gonna stop saying that. And took him to court and did the whole thing. And so he's owed, he being Jay-Z, is owed $120,000. Right? Because of defamation and misrepresentation. This debt was awarded to Jay-Z due to Grandma Lily's fraudulent statements and misrepresentations designed to harass and target him. That's according to his lawyer. So Jay-Z's lawyer alleges that Grandma Lily has harassed Jay-Z for the past decade through court filings, online campaigns, and public statements. Child, Jay-Z's like, okay, even a grandma can get it because I'm over it. So I know. And despite Grandma Lily's attempts to dismiss Jay-Z's petition, he is determined to hold her accountable for the debt and the legal fees that have been incurred in fighting her and her grandson's claims. Chow, has the internet divided? How do you feel? I mean, some people are like, Jay-Z, you have enough money. Point is made, okay? You don't need to go after Grandma Lily and this $120,000 that might bankrupt her, right? And she might. And some other people are like, hey, man, listen, you gonna stop doing all this fraudulent defamation, saying things that aren't true. And, you know, everybody can be made an example of, even Grandma Lily. How y'all feel about that? Can you weigh in, please? Hit me in my DMs at The Real Trey Renee. 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

to my peeps. Kitchen Killer and Friends, they had their third annual community cookout on Saturday. Shout out to everybody who rolled through, donated, partied, got hooked up with some very much needed supplies and free food. I love that Killer does this every year. It's such an amazing event. Shout out to the fam.

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1: Regulators. You regulate any stealing of his property. 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

0: Destiny's Child reunion? New music from the supergroup? Ooh, that is some tea, isn't it? Well, I'm gonna spill it. I'll let you know what's real and what isn't. Okay, it's coming up in What's Poppin' with me, your girl Trey Renee, in the midday right here on Jammin'. Hang on.
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0: Baby, Destiny's Child is popping today because the streets are talking, saying that Destiny's Child is planning to release new music. Okay, it may not necessarily be the streets. It's Beyonce's dad, Matthew Knowles. Well, you know, he was the group's former manager, and according to Mr. Knowles, Destiny's Child will be dropping several new remixes. Yeah, he shared the news during an appearance on a radio show last week. Just now hearing about this. But is it really considered new music if they are remixes? It's like a new twist on an old thing. Okay. I'll take it though, because Destiny's Child, what? They were popping back in the day. What? Okay, so Matthew Knowles did not reveal whether the remixes will arrive as an album or a single, but he did say Destiny's new music will drop. Are you ready for this? In the next 30 days. And according to him, Beyonce, Kelly Rowland, and Michelle Williams are all involved in the release. Huh. Okay. All right. Look at Mr. Knowles out here spilling some tea in the next 30 days, huh? And he dropped this news last week, so we're about 23 days in. Okay. All right. We'll see. Better not be over there just popping those gums.
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You see what time it is. You know it's getting ready to go down like it does every hour right around the 30s. And this time, it has to do with Jay-Z fighting a grandma.

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0: All right, all right. It's your girl Trey Renee in the midday, and it's about that time for me to spill the tea.
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0: Y'all, Jay-Z is popping today, and the reasons, well, it has the internet divided. He's fighting a grandma of the man claiming to be his son over the six-figure debt. Okay, let me remind you what's going on here. Jay-Z is pursuing Grandma Lily Coley. This is the grandmother of a man who claims to be his son. You remember all this? And Jay-Z's like, nah, you gonna stop saying that. And took him to court and did the whole thing. And so he's owed, he being Jay-Z, is owed $120,000. Right? Because of defamation and misrepresentation. This debt was awarded to Jay-Z due to Grandma Lily's fraudulent statements and misrepresentations designed to harass and target him. That's according to his lawyer. So Jay-Z's lawyer alleges that Grandma Lily has harassed Jay-Z for the past decade through court filings, online campaigns, and public statements. Child, Jay-Z's like, okay, even a grandma can get it because I'm over it. So I know, and despite Grandma Lily's attempts to dismiss Jay-Z's petition, he is determined to hold her accountable for the debt and the legal fees that have been incurred in fighting her and her grandson's claims. Child, has the internet divided? How do you feel? I mean, some people are like, Jay-Z, you have enough money. Point is made, okay? You don't need to go after Grandma Lily and this $120,000 that might bankrupt her, right? And she might... And some other people are like, hey, man, listen, you're going to stop doing all this fraudulent defamation, saying things that aren't true. And, you know, everybody can be made an example of, even Grandma Lily. How y'all feel about that? Can you weigh in, please? Hit me in my DMs at The Real Trey Renee. 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

0: everybody wanna talk like they got something to say, but nothing comes out when they move the lips, just a bunch of gibberish. 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
1: All right, family, that is gonna do it for me, your girl Trey Renee in the Midday, all out of time. Thanks for hanging with me on this Manic Monday. I am off now to see the mystery movie in just a little bit, and I'll tell you about that tomorrow. God willing, we'll be back together again, 10 a.m., Trey Renee in the Midday, right here on Jammin'. And don't forget, tomorrow's TikTok Tuesday, so start thinking about the things that are ticking you off and hit me in my DMs at The Real Trey Renee.

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